0: Zelensky, as always, did something extraordinary, as he did, for example, with Pulcinella. So he was a composer who just liked to be inspired by other composers and transform their music into his language.
1: Here is Juraj Valchua, music director of the Houston Symphony, in Pittsburgh to conduct The Fairy's Kiss by Igor Stravinsky with the Pittsburgh Symphony Orchestra.

0: The Fairy's Kiss by Igor Stravinsky, with the Pittsburgh Symphony conducted by Yuri Valchua. Ida Rubinstein, the wealthy actress and dancer, asked Igor Stravinsky to write The Fairy's Kiss in 1928. It's based on a Hans Christian Andersen story, The Ice Maiden. The fairy bestows the kiss at birth and again on our hero's wedding day, where he's carried off to eternity. Stravinsky thought of Tchaikovsky as being carried off by the world of music. Paris was transported at the premiere in 1928 with choreography by Bronislava Nijinska. More dance music on the way. Pittsburgh's Cinderella, the first suite. Prokofiev started writing Cinderella in the early 1940s during one of the most difficult times of his life as World War II disrupted everything around him. He described the ballet as a story of true love mixed with humor and fantasy. And you can hear that balance throughout the score. Even in dark times, Prokofiev turned to elegance, wit, and sharp theatrical drama. The suite ends with the famous midnight scene, where the orchestra becomes relentless. Time itself seems to take over, a reminder that in Prokofiev's world, magic always comes with consequences. Yuri Valchua is our guest conductor.
1: The music is just the best Prokofiev you can imagine, because in every short piece, there is a lot of ideas, a lot of orchestral colors, harmonies. And we play the first suite. It's like 2 hours ballet. And after he did three different suites for symphony concerts, and we played the first one, the movement, the most famous one is the famous waltz. So people, they will hear and recognize, I think, this music.
0: Here is Yuri Valchua to lead the Pittsburgh Symphony. The introduction, Cat's Dance, Choral, Fairy Godmother and Winter, Mazurka, Cinderella Goes to the Ball, Cinderella's Waltz, and Midnight. The suite number 1, Prokofiev, the ballet Cinderella.

0: Midnight, the clock strikes 12, and our prince appears. Cinderella's Waltz. We heard Prokofiev's music for Cinderella Goes to the Ball, the Mazurka, Fairy Godmother and Winter, the Quarrel, Cat's Dance, and the Introduction. The suite number one in its first appearance at Heinz Hall. Sergei Prokofiev with Yuri Valchua and the Pittsburgh Symphony Orchestra. In the ballet, just as in the fairy tale, Cinderella loses her glass slipper as the clock strikes 12. She flees the ball at midnight. That allows the prince to find her again. Prokofiev treats it as more than a plot device. He gives the slipper a kind of symbolic weight. It represents identity, fate, and the fragile boundary between magic and real life. We're often in that shaky spot with Pittsburgh Symphony Radio. I'm Jim Cunningham with you. The Pittsburgh Symphony has played Prokofiev's music from the ballet Cinderella before, but this is the first time that we're hearing the suite number one at Heinz Hall. Yuri Valchua has more fairy tale fun in the second half of this broadcast. You'll hear the Emperor Concerto No. 5 by Beethoven with Yefim Bronfman and Unsuk Chin's Alice in Wonderland. The associate conductors of the Pittsburgh Symphony are Jacob Joyce and Moon Doe. Malia Taranjo is the president and CEO of the Pittsburgh Symphony. The program is distributed and heard on the stations who connect with PRX.
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2: The might of Gustav Mahler's Third Symphony is paired with the dazzling orchestral suite The Five Elements by Qigong Chen in our next concert from China's National Center for the Performing Arts in Beijing. I'm Jan Weller. I hope you'll be listening.
1: And you can hear that broadcast tomorrow evening at 8 o'clock here on Blue Lake. Stay with us, another hour of the Pittsburgh Symphony ahead. Following that, jazz with Lazaro Vega.
0: The fairy tale continues with Pittsburgh Symphony Radio. Escaping this world and its troubles with you, I'm Jim Cunningham. Yuri Valchua, our guest conductor, brought another first to Pittsburgh, Unsuk Chin's Introduction to Scene 5 from Alice in Wonderland. Lewis Carroll's children's novel from 1865 has inspired several composers, including David Del Tredici, and the Jefferson Airplane with Grace Slick, suggesting you can tell him a hookah-smoking caterpillar has given you the call. Go ask Alice when she's 10 feet tall. At Unsuk Chin's tea party, the Mad Hatter is a devious violinist. It's crazy difficult to play, needing virtuoso musicians.
3: That's a short piece that's a part of a big opera. And we just play the introduction to the Mad Tea Party, which is a crazy music, a lot of characteristic intervention, very virtuoso playing, very crazy playing from soloists in the orchestra. It's very short but extremely dense. I think that this piece fits very well general atmosphere of this concert.
0: Yuri Valchua conducts the Heinz Hall premiere of Unsuk Chin's Introduction to Act 5 from Alice in Wonderland with the Pittsburgh Symphony Orchestra.

0: You heard music by Eunsook Chin, introduction to Act 5 from Alice in Wonderland. The Pittsburgh Symphony Orchestra was conducted by Yuri Valchua. Eunsook Chin's opera was first heard in 2007 in Munich. It has been performed in St. Louis, Los Angeles, and Amsterdam. Alice in Wonderland in the 1933 film starred Gary Cooper, Cary Grant, W.C. Fields, and Edward Everett. It was made for Paramount. The Beatles' John Lennon said Lucy in the Sky with Diamonds was inspired by Alice in Wonderland, and the American composer Deems Taylor wrote Alice Through the Looking Glass in 1918. Eunsook Chin is a South Korean-born composer, born in 1961. She studied in Seoul at the National University and later in Hamburg with Georgi Ligeti. It's Pittsburgh Symphony Radio. I'm Jim Cunningham. For more fantasy and wit, you have Yevhim Bronfman next. He plays the Piano Concerto No. 5 by Ludwig van Beethoven. I spoke with Yevhim Bronfman about his career and the fact that he appeared in Philip Roth's novel, The Human Stain. The novel appeared on the list of the 100 most important American novels of the 20th century. Roth vividly describes Yevhim Bronfman as almost a force of nature at the piano, a brontosaur, Mr. Fortissimo. Conspicuously massive through the upper torso, seeming more like someone who should be moving a piano than playing it. Philip Roth goes on to say that Yevhim Bronfman is a strong man from the circus who takes on the instrument with gargantuan strength, crushing it so that whatever's in there is going to come out and leaving the audience feeling exhilarated and alive.
1: I didn't know anything about him until after the book came out. And then I met him afterwards. I made a point of meeting him because I was curious. I didn't know him because, you know, I was new to American literature at the time. So, but since then I've read some of his books and he's a fantastic writer. He's a great, great writer. Especially I love his American Pastoral. It's a very powerful book. And also another one which I loved, it's called Exit Ghost. I never read Human Stain, which I appear, because I just don't feel comfortable.
0: Forgive me, I had to write down just a few of his descriptions of you. Mr. Fortissimo plays with such bravado to knock morbidity out of the ring. A force of nature, the strong man at the circus, should be moving the piano, not playing it. He crushes it. With a wave, he's gone. Takes the fire with him, no less than Prometheus. Nobody is dying if Bronfman has anything to do about it.
1: Well, I think in the context of the book, I think it's a lot about dying, and you can take it as an insult, but I think it's very humorous.
0: It's definitely meant as a tribute. There's no question about it.
1: Yes, I remember those Mr. Fortissimo.
0: Mr. Fortissimo himself, Yevhim Bronfman, at Heinz Hall to play Ludwig van Beethoven's Fifth Piano Concerto, The Emperor. Beethoven wrote the concerto in 1809 as Vienna was under attack by Napoleon's troops. He was struggling with his own hearing loss. Out of that turmoil came music of remarkable power and nobility. The piano bursts forth immediately, answering the orchestra with heroic confidence. Beethoven's Emperor Concerto declares, even in chaos, the triumph of spirit. Here is Yevhim Bronfman with the Pittsburgh Symphony Orchestra, Ludwig van Beethoven, The Emperor Concerto.

Ludwig van Beethoven, his Concerto No. 5, The Emperor. The soloist was Yefim Bronfman with the Pittsburgh Symphony Orchestra. Rudolf Firkuzny recorded it with the Pittsburgh Symphony and William Steinberg for the Capitol label. Yefim Bronfman was born in Tashkent, Uzbekistan in 1958. He moved to Israel as a child, studied at the Israel Academy of Music before continuing his training at the Juilliard School in New York, working with Rudolf Firkuzny. A decade ago, Firkuzny was profiled by CBS Sunday Morning. You can still find that profile on YouTube. Yefim Bronfman has toured with the Pittsburgh Symphony on several occasions, including in the summer of 2024. He was off to Germany and Austria with the orchestra, so I asked him if he'd seen the scenes in Austria, which featured in the film with Julie Andrews, The Sound of Music.

0: It's my first American film I've seen while still living in Tashkent. I must have been 10 years old and my parents took me to that, and it kind of was like a fresh air, you know, in the gloomy Soviet Union. It was just so amazing to see that way of, I don't know, something very special happened to a lot of people seeing that film. And I'm surprised that it was allowed to be shown by people who are censoring things. But somehow it made it, probably by mistake or some, who knows, some gangster who decided to. But it was an amazing experience. And many years later, of course, I met the famous actress.
1: Julie Andrews,
0: yes. We met at some benefit for Los Angeles Philharmonic in Santa Barbara. And she was sitting at the same table. She was very lovely and very modest, a lovely person. So somehow it brought back those memories, my very first American experience.
1: Manfred told me that he only very recently saw it, and he went to see it with his family, that he had not seen it as
0: really?
1: A child.
0: Really? It was aired recently on one of the TV channels. I don't remember, was it? But it was nice to see it again 55 years later. You know, it's just a great experience.
1: I guess it's a movie about freedom, so it makes you...
0: Yes, it is. And the escape from, you know, it was just really something we all had in our minds at the time. Somehow it spoke to us. And it was several years later, we did exactly that. We just said goodbye and we left.
1: Pianist Yefim Bronfman in the free world and on stage at Heinz Hall with the Pittsburgh Symphony.

0: music from Yefim Bronfman's first American movie experience, Richard Rodgers' The Sound of Music in a Symphonic Picture by Robert Russell Bennett, with William Steinberg conducting the Pittsburgh Symphony in 1968. Robert Russell Bennett was commissioned to write the music by the Pittsburgh Symphony, and the orchestra gave the world premiere. It was reissued in 2024 by Deutsche Grammophon as part of the Complete Command Classics box set of 17 CDs. This Pittsburgh Symphony Radio broadcast had Juraj Valchua as guest conductor. He is the music director of the Houston Symphony Orchestra. We heard Eun Suk Chin's The Mad Tea Party for the first time. It's from her Alice in Wonderland opera. Stravinsky's Fairy's Kiss. Prokofiev's Cinderella Suite No. 1 in its first outing at Heinz Hall. And Yefim Bronfman played the Beethoven Emperor Concerto. Our program is supported by the musicians of the Pittsburgh Symphony Orchestra. We also have help from the Spanos Group of Raymond James, offering financial planning since 1980. For information about the Spanos Group of Raymond James, 866-916-RETIRE. 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Harold F. Chambers III is the recording and mastering engineer of the performances at Heinz Hall. 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I'm Jim Cunningham. Sweet dreams. 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
1: 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In a check of the weather forecast here across western lower Michigan for the rest of tonight, partly cloudy skies expected with lows around 50 degrees. Mostly sunny skies for Wednesday and Thursday with temperatures in the upper 60s, and sunny skies for the day on Friday with temperatures around 67. Stay tuned. Coming up next, it's Jazz from Blue Lake with Lazaro Vega.

In a sense, if you're a trumpeter, you've really arrived if you're playing a Dave Monette-designed instrument. As Ingrid Jensen does, she plays a custom Monette trumpet built personally for her by the master trumpet builder David Monette. Welcome to Jazz from Blue Lake for this Tuesday evening and during our jazz stream here on Wednesday. My name is Lazaro Vega, and we're featuring the trumpet of Ingrid Jensen tonight, who is somewhat familiar to us here in Michigan because she was on the faculty at the University of Michigan for a spell. She's been a major music educator, not only at the U of M, but also at the Peabody Conservatory. She was a dean of jazz arts at the Manhattan School of Music and is on the faculty at the Manhattan School of Music. She is somebody who is one of the youngest professors in the history of Bruckner Conservatory in Linz, Austria, when she was in her early 20s. After studying at Berkeley on a full scholarship, she went off to Linz and then returned to New York City in the mid-90s and has been active ever since. She is in demand for the Maria Schneider Orchestra. She played with them from 94 to 2012. She's in Darcy James Argue's Secret Society and has worked closely with Terry Lynn Carrington. We've seen her in Artemis. She's been touring with them. That's a supergroup made up of Renee Marie, Nicole Glover, Noriko Ueda, and Allison Miller. And they've released three albums. She's also, that is Ingrid Jensen's, worked closely with her sister, Christine Jensen, who's a saxophonist and big band leader, who's also a Canadian musician. Ingrid Jensen is one of the foremost trumpeters of her generation. She won the Carmine Caruso Trumpet Competition back in 1995, and she's been on the panel of that competition twice since then, and is somebody whose varied discography begins tonight with a new album called Landings, where she's heard playing alongside of Gary Versace on organ, Marvin Swell guitar, her husband John Wicken on drums, and on this piece, Amsterdam After Dark, one of the veteran saxophone players of all time, George Coleman. Trumpeter Ingrid Jensen on Blue Lake Public.

That big band tribute to the compositions of Kenny Wheeler featured the trumpet of Ingrid Jensen. The album is called Some Days Are Better, The Lost Scores of the Kenny Wheeler Legacy. On Jazz from Blue Lake over Blue Lake Public Radio, and we listened to Smatta on Jazz from Blue Lake. That included Scotty Thompson in addition to trumpeter Ingrid Jensen. Scotty Thompson was our pianist. And Ingrid Jensen's new album, Landings, included special guest George Coleman on tenor saxophone, and that was Coleman's composition, Amsterdam After Dark. And you could hear Ingrid being very enthusiastic about Mr. Coleman being on her recording, with Gary Versace organ, Marvin Swell guitar, and John Wicken on drums. Trumpeter Ingrid Jensen tonight on Jazz from Blue Lake.

Trumpeter Ingrid Jensen and the superband Artemis. The trumpeter is also a composer. She wrote that. It's called Sights Unseen. Allison Miller on drums with Noriko Ueda bass, Nicole Glover tenor sax, Ingrid Jensen trumpet, and Rini Rosnes, the pianist and musical director of Artemis, a band you can hear out regularly. They tour. It's Jazz on Blue Lake Public Radio. Coming up in October, pianist Kenny Barron is visiting the St. Cecilia Music Center with Robert Hurst on bass and Jonathan Blake on drums. We published a story about Kenny Barron, including a half-hour-long conversation with the jazz icon, at our website, bluelakeradio.org. The story went up just yesterday. We hope you check it out and give it a click. So, today, the 22nd, is equal day. It's as many hours of daylight as there are of darkness. Today is the equinox. And of course, that means we have to play for you music of John Coltrane.

Music for the Equinox, trumpeter Miles Davis with Cannonball Adderley on Autumn Leaves with that long form rhythm. And it was played by drummer Art Blakey with Sam Jones on bass and the beautiful sounding piano of Hank Jones. He was an influence on Kenny Barron, who we were talking about a little bit earlier, the pianist that's coming to Grand Rapids in early October. We just did an interview with him and a story about him. It's on our website, bluelakeradio.org. Hank Jones comes up, as does Tommy Flanagan and other of the great Detroit piano jazzmen. Cannonball played alto and Miles was the trumpeter. From the album Something Else, that was Autumn Leaves. And Equinox was played by the John Coltrane Quartet. Tomorrow is the centennial of John Coltrane's birth. Of course, we're going to be celebrating big time on Blue Lake Public Radio. And why not? Equinox on this day with McCoy Tyner, Steve Davis, and Elvin Jones. You've joined us for jazz, which comes to you in the best of taste from Blue Lake over Blue Lake Public Radio.

0: Herbie Hancock's composition, Eye of the Hurricane, that was from an album he made called Maiden Voyage. And here we had a big band version of it by Mats Holmquist and his New York Jazz Orchestra, featuring Dick Oates on alto sax, John Riley on drums, and Walt Weisskopf, and Joe Magnarelli playing trumpets. Eye of the Hurricane. And before that, Fuller Love was a Bobby Watson composition from Matt Wilson's new album, Love is the Whole Thing. We are only pieces. Matt Wilson's band is called Good Trouble, and it included Tia Fuller on alto saxophone with Jeff Lederer on tenor saxophone, Don Clement piano, Ben Allison bass, and drummer Matt Wilson. Cooking on Blue Lake Public Radio, West Michigan's fine art station. 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Dry weather with slowly warming temperatures into next week for our West Michigan forecast. Overnight low tonight about 50 with winds gusting up to 28 miles per hour. 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
1: 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And yes, he's playing trumpet. 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
3: In 1957, tenor saxophonist John Coltrane gave up drugs and alcohol and began to blaze a revolutionary musical path, both as a leader and with pianist Thelonious Monk. 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
0: Sunday night at 9 o'clock. We'll

Very dramatic music dedicated to the people of Ukraine and the Ukraine diaspora. It was composed by Darcy James Argue, and it was played by his large ensemble that he calls his secret society. The soloists were Matt Closey on bass and then Ingrid Jensen, our featured artist tonight on Jazz from Blue Lake.

Trumpeter Ingrid Jensen is featured throughout the night of jazz on Blue Lake Public Radio. From her new album Landings, we heard New Body. With John Wicken on drums and Marvin Swell guitar, Gary Versace organ, Ingrid Jensen played the trumpet and composed that New Body. We heard

0: tension, and a composition dedicated to the people of Ukraine called Your Enemies Are Asleep. How you doing? Lazar Ovega with you. I had a chance to speak to pianist Kenny Barron, who appears in Grand Rapids on the 8th of October. He's an 83-year-old jazz icon who came out of Philadelphia and in the 60s played with Dizzy Gillespie, but shortly after that went out with the Yusef Lateef Band. And there are a couple of recordings that have come out of that with Yusef Lateef, a Detroiter who plays all these woodwinds and flutes. Barron is the piano man, and it's Bob Cunningham bass and Albert Tootie Heath on drums. We're going to hear a performance they gave at the Jazz Showcase in Chicago after we listen to Kenny Barron talk a little bit about what it was like to work with Yusef Lateef. This is Jazz from Blue Lake. Well, I tell you, one thing that was eye-opening for me was hearing these records that have come out with you and Yusef Lateef's band live, the Avignon concert.
1: Oh, yeah.
0: And now there's a new one live at the Jazz Showcase, and you do your the Untitled, and I think number one.
1: Yeah.
0: I mean, so I can understand you took that energy that, you know, in that era, and you were able to play that. And I never really heard you do that, you know, in the many years I've heard you with your trio or with Dave or other things. That was really eye-opening to me to hear you cut loose like that. I mean, that was like, there's like a 20-minute thing, man. It was like, wow, Kenny Barron.
1: Well, you know what? I have a copy of the record. I have not listened to it. Now you're going to make me listen to it.
0: Well, that was a great band. I mean, you guys had a band.
1: Yeah, it was. We had a lot of fun. We had a lot of fun, you know. And Yusef was also very influential because and with Yusef, he didn't care if you played with your feet. It was okay.
0: Anything goes kind of thing, yeah?
1: Yeah, musically.
0: Mm-hmm.
1: Yusef's only requirements were that you be on time and no drugs. Those were his primary, and, you know, of course he wanted you to be there to play. But, I mean, there weren't restrictions on how you could play or what you could play. You know, he was very open that way. Just be on time and no drugs, and that was it, you know. So it was totally different for me. Stay playing with Dizzy, you know. It was kind of not that Dizzy was restricting, but it was a whole new avenue for me, you know, which I appreciated and I loved it. We had a great time. It was a great band with Tootie and Bob Cunningham. So

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We would spin and sway like a palm caught in the trade winds. If I were the wind, I would become a raging hurricane, sweep you off your feet, and we would sail off across the sea to ancient lands, and we would tour the enchanted cities of yesterdays. There we would be greeted by gurus, married by monks, blessed by bishops, prayed over by high priests, anointed by angels, and damned by devils and demons. Then we would levitate off into the ethers and arrive on Venus for a honeymoon. If I were the wind, I'd become a

heat wave, hot, like the scorching air of the Sahara Desert. 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Deeply, I would massage each and every muscle, every indentation, calming each and every nerve. If I were the wind, I would blow out the light of the sun, sweep the clouds away from the moon so that its rays may illuminate your volcanic mountains, your lush pastures, and the ripe valleys of your fruitful body. 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If I were the wind, whew.

0: Bob Cunningham. Thank you.
1: Yusef Lateef and his quartet live at the Jazz Showcase. That was called Golden Lady. And I believe that was Bob Cunningham, the bassist, reciting the poetry of Yusef Lateef. Did I say Golden Lady? I was thinking of that Stevie Wonder tune. Golden Goddess was the name of this, with Kenny Barron at the piano, who spoke about his time working with Yusef Lateef. And it was Albert Tootie Heath on drums. Live at the Jazz Showcase in 1975. That was in Chicago. The album is called A Light Upon the Lake. It's jazz from Blue Lake, and we have a new album out from a percussionist named Jason Robinson, and he has a large ensemble called the Janus Orchestra, like Two-Faced Janus, the god of, remember that? And it includes Avery Sharp on bass, one of our heroes. Bijan Watson is in the trumpet section. Marty Ehrlich is in the saxophone section. And we have this piece called The Curved Path that kicks off this album, Blue Salience, for Yusef Lateef. The music of Jason Robinson on Blue Lake Public Radio.

0: Adam Rudolph, the percussionist and composer and bandleader, studied with Yusef Lateef, actually played with him regularly, and he heard the piano of Alex Marcello and thought, let's get together and make some music with Karu Watanabe on the flutes and Stefan Haynes playing cornet, flugelhorn, and conch shell. That was called Sidereal, which is like the stars in the outer, navigating by the stars instead of the sun. That's one of the definitions, but it's also, you know, like of the stars in the night sky. Didn't it feel like that? Sidereal. From the album Sunrise by Adam Rudolph, and from a new double album by Jason Robinson. It's called Blue Salience for Yusef Lateef. And we heard his Janus Ensemble, large band, and a piece called The Curved Path, which included the trumpet of Hanif Nelson, the guitar of Eric Hofbrau, bass flute by Brian Landris, Marty Ehrlich bass clarinet, and Richie Barshay drumming. As we make our way through the night of jazz from Blue Lake on listener-supported Blue Lake Public Radio, WBLU Grand Rapids at 88.9, and WBLV Twin Lake and Muskegon at 90.3. 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
0: Saturday mornings at 10 and Sunday evenings at 6. Our featured artist, trumpeter Ingrid Jensen, has always been closely associated with music education. 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Ingrid Jensen in Muskegon, Michigan, on Blue Lake Public Radio.
2: Thank you so much. It's such a thrill to be here and... ooh, that's hot. And to improvise my way through concerts by looking for other parts of music because I left half of it at the hotel. That's the great thing about this craft is your ears are much more important than the paper. And fortunately, some of that music we just played, I've played a lot or recorded it, and it was just a lot of fun to fish through it and try and remember it all. Before we go any further, I just want a huge round of applause for those students I just played with in Jazz 1 and 2. They're awesome. Yeah, you guys. And girls. That's a high-level band program here, so support. Please keep supporting, as I know you are. I've met some of the parents here. It's just it's a thrill, and the teachers as well. It's all about, that's why I'm here right now. Come from a great band program. And without further ado, you guys are ready back there. We'll continue with some more influences from great band programs. On piano, Mr. Jeffrey Keezer from Eau Claire, Wisconsin. I haven't heard a lot about Matt's band programs yet, but we're going to be on the road a lot more. As Lazaro said, we're heading off to Peru tomorrow. A little bit of a flight. So Matt Closey from Melbourne, Australia. And on the drums from Petersburg, Alaska. Anybody been there? No. Okay, anybody been to Alaska? All right. It's a beautiful place. John Weekon on the drums. We're going to begin with a tune of Jeffrey's that we recorded this last week, I guess about 3 days ago. And it'll be out on my new CD, which will be available through the Artist Share website, which is an exciting new website. You can go to mariaschneider.com to learn all about it and to see what's going to happen with the independent artist industry. So this is entitled Tea and Watercolors.

0: Thank you, John Wecon on the drums. Oh, you like that, do you? Woo! Thank you. Jeffrey Kieser on piano and Rhodes. Matt Closey on the bass. That was an arrangement of mine, Over the Night Has a Thousand Eyes. Wow, you guys are fun to play for. This is exciting. We're not gonna regret our lives when we get up 3 hours from now and start flying again. We'll remember your beautiful energy. We're gonna slow it down a little bit now and feature Matt in front of a tune I wrote entitled As Love Does.
1: That was Ingrid Jensen talking to the students and parents and music fans at Mona Shores High School in 2005. And we listened to Tea and Watercolors that had a sort of solo trumpet bridge into her arrangement of The Night Has a Thousand Eyes. Matt Closey on bass. We heard from John Wecon on drums. And the keyboards of Jeff Kieser, who wrote Tea and Watercolors, the opening piece in that medley, on Blue Lake Public Radio, West Michigan's fine art station, 88.9 in Grand Rapids, 90.3 throughout West Michigan, and on the internet from bluelakeradio.org, where you'll find a recent story we published on pianist Kenny Barron, bluelakeradio.org. It is the fall equinox, which lends us to playing Autumn Leaves. Now, earlier we did a version of Autumn Leaves by Miles Davis and Cannonball Adderley. We talked about the long form sort of rhythm I gave it. Well, that has become sort of standard operating procedure when you play that tune now here with the bass of, well, Scott Boney, I believe it is, with Dwayne Dolphin on sax. We hear from Antonio Crowe's piano and Dr. James Moore on trumpet. George Hyde III on drums. This is their version of Autumn Leaves.

three recordings featuring bassists as band leaders. Chris Dillingham from his new album As It Relates to Now, and a kind of Coltrane-esque vibe there on the rhythm of his bass, with Jeremy Cunningham drums and Greg Ward on alto saxophone. That was a piece called Obsolescence from As It Relates to Now. That was recorded in Chicago. And before that, Israel, the Johnny Carisi composition, played by the trio of Brian Bromberg on bass, Tom Zink piano, and Charles Ruggiero playing drums. The album dedicated to the bassist Scott LaFaro. And it was Dwayne Dolphin's bass, I don't know why I said he was a sax player, on Autumn Leaves from the new album by Dwayne Dolphin called Let the Music Play. Let's wrap up the hour with another from a bassist. This is Nat Reeves from his album Now in Time. It's quite an all-star affair. Portrait of Jenny gets started with the piano of Orrin Evans.

0: That was Eddie Henderson's trumpet with Orrin Evans' piano and the bass of Nat Reeves and the drums of Jeff Tane Watts, A Portrait of Jenny. The album also includes Steve Davis trombone and Eric Alexander on tenor sax. Very straight-ahead album. Nat Reeves, the album Now in Time on Jazz from Blue Lake over WBLU Grand Rapids at 88.9 and WBLV Twin Lake and Muskegon at 90.3. 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
1: 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And yes, he's playing trumpet. Hear my conversation with Flea next time on Jazz Night in America. I'm Christian McBride.
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Trumpeter Ingrid Jensen saluting two very powerful women. Ida Lupino was a film producer. She was a director in England, one of the first women directors in the movie industry. She was British. And Carla Bley wrote that composition for her. And it was played here by trumpeter Ingrid Jensen, our featured artist on Jazz from Blue Lake, from her new album called Landings, with Gary Versace on organ, Marvin Swell on guitar, and John Wecon, as you heard her pronounce it. He was playing drums. Wecon is originally from Alaska, and Ingrid Jensen is from Canada, our featured artist here. And before Ida Lupino, we listened to Mae West Advice, Eat Bacon Abed. That was Cecile McLaurin-Salvant singing those Mae West Advice words with Ingrid Jensen trumpet and Darcy James Argue's Secret Society. Jensen functions beautifully in small bands or large ensembles, as you hear with the recording she did by the Maria Schneider Orchestra called Sky Blue. Maria Schneider's from Minnesota, and she had a real love of the landscape there as a girl growing up. This one is about the pretty road. She and her sisters would, you know, bug her dad, let's go in the car and go out to the pretty road. It features Ingrid Jensen on trumpet, flugelhorn, and using electronics.

The Pretty Road. The Maria Schneider Orchestra featuring trumpeter Ingrid Jensen on Jazz from Blue Lake over at listener-supported Blue Lake Public Radio, 88.9 in Grand Rapids, 90.3 throughout West Michigan, and streaming on the internet from bluelakeradio.org as well as the Blue Lake Public Radio app.

Well, you needn't on Blue Lake Public Radio. Kenny Barron at the piano on Jazz from Blue Lake. And before that, Monk, Thelonious Monk, who wrote Well, You Needn't. Monk played Blue Monk, recorded on the 22nd of September in 1954, with Percy Heath on bass and Art Blakey playing drums. It's jazz here on Blue Lake Public Radio, Jazz from Blue Lake. And we turn to the music of Jackie McLean. In September of 1963, he was in the studio recording an album called Destination Out for the Blue Note record label. With the great Roy Haynes on drums, Larry Ridley plays bass, giving the rhythm section a kind of transparency. It's Bobby Hutcherson on vibes. Gratian Moncour is the trombone man, and he brought in a handful of compositions for this album, Destination Out. You kind of know what that's about, right? And Jackie Mack is playing alto sax, and he brought in this composition called Khalil the Prophet.

0: from his album Nuke's Time. Sonny Rollins played Tune Up on Blue Lake Public Radio, recorded on the 22nd of September in 1957, with Sonny on tenor sax, Wynton Kelly piano, Doug Watkins bass, and Philly Joe Jones drums. And before that, from the album Destination Out, we listened to Jackie McLean and Gratian Moncur III, alto sax trombone frontline, playing Jackie Mack's composition Khalil the Prophet, including Bobby Hutcherson on vibes, Larry Ridley bass, and one of the great drummers of jazz, Roy Haynes. Wrapping up our time together here on Blue Lake Public Radio, wrapping up our fourth hour of jazz from Blue Lake on Blue Lake Public Radio, which you can hear every night from 10 to 2 and then all day on our web stream. 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
1: Philip Quint violin this arrangement of La Campanella by Paganini.

That arrangement of La Campanella, the bell, from the second violin concerto by Paganini with Philip Quint and Dmitri Kogan. I have here for you one of the most beloved and often recorded of all violin concertos. It's by Max Bruch, his violin concerto number 1. Philip Quint with the Orquesta Sinfonica de Mineria.

The beloved Violin Concerto number 1 of the 3 written by the German composer Max Bruch. Philip Quince with the Mineria Symphony Orchestra. Bruch wrote in many different forms. He's best known for his music for violin and orchestra and the Kol Nidre arrangement, but he wrote lots of songs, and here's one of them, To the Baby Jesus, sung by Raphael Fingerlos.

An den Jesusknaben. It's a song by Max Bruch. Rafael Fingerlos, baritone, and Sasha El-Muisi, piano. We have music now by a father and daughter. Let's begin with a father, Samuel Coleridge Taylor, as Samantha Egge performs the Moorish Dance.

Samantha Eggy, the pianist, and that music by the African-English composer Samuel Coleridge Taylor, The Moorish Dance. Only recently have we become aware of music by his daughter, Avril Coleridge Taylor. She lived from 1903 to 1998. She was the first conductor of the Royal Marines in England and of the BBC Orchestra. And here is her symphonic poem called Sussex Landscape. This is the Chinicay Orchestra, Fawzi Highmore, the conductor.

Chances are you've heard of that composer's father. His name is Samuel Coleridge Taylor, but the music we just heard was by that man's daughter, Avril Coleridge Taylor, a British conductor and composer, obviously, and that is her Sussex Landscape, as performed by the Chinookay Orchestra, conducted by Fozzie Highmore. This is by a flutist from the British Isles named James Oswald. The Caledonian Pocket Companion is the collection from which this piece comes. It's called Sleepy Maggie.

0: Sleepy Maggie by English composer and flutist James Oswald. And that recording was with Olivier Riel.
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0: Throughout his career, Mozart wrote a number of serenades, some for strings, some for winds. Before we listen to the very famous serenade in G, Eine kleine Nachtmusik, let's listen to this from the serenade, the Gran Partita, as it's known, the famous Adagio with the London Wind Soloists.

London Wind Soloists, and the Adagio from the Grand Partita, Serenade by Mozart. Is this the best-known piece Mozart ever composed? Possibly. It is Eine kleine Nachtmusik, a little night music, Serenade in G, Kirchhoff 525, and this is a performance by Cremerata Baltica.

That very famous music of Mozart is called Eine kleine Nachtmusik, a little night music, otherwise known as the Serenade No. 13 in G, Kirchhoff 525. That performance was by a group called Kremerata Baltica, Guido Kremer from the Baltics, and he conducts the group, of course. Here again is Guido Kremer with members of Kremerata Baltica. And this is from the Tango Ballet by Astor Piazzolla.

That is music by an Argentinian composer. When we think of the tango, we think of Argentina. And this composer was very famous for his tangos. His name is Astor Piazzolla. That's from the Tango Ballet, played by Guidon Kremer with Kremerata Baltica. Now we turn to music by a Hungarian composer, lived a very interesting life, lived from 1877 to 1960, named Ernst von Dohnányi. You may have heard of his grandson, conductor Christoph von Dohnányi. Dohnányi was a Hungarian pianist, conductor, composer. Actually came to the United States in 1949, taught at Florida State University in Tallahassee. Here is a 1946 composition, the Piano Concerto No. 2 by Ernst von Dohnányi. He always used the German form of his name. Laszlo Baranyai is the pianist, joined by the Budapest Symphony and the Second Concerto by Dohnányi.

We've heard music from 1946 by a prominent pianist and composer from Hungary, not as nationalistic perhaps as Bartok and Kodály, his close associates, but that was the Piano Concerto No. 2 by Ernst von Dohnányi from 1946 with pianist László Baranyai. And the Budapest Symphony performed there as well. And now we have conductor Oliver Dohnányi. Don't think there's a familial relationship with Ernst von Dohnányi, but here is Oliver Dohnányi conducting Capella Istropolitana. Let's listen to a little Beethoven German dance.

German Dance No. 9 from a collection of 12 by Beethoven, with Capella Istropolitana and conductor Oliver Dohnányi. This is Blue Lake Public Radio, WBLU Grand Rapids at 88.9 and WBLV Twin Lake and Muskegon at 90.3, a division of Blue Lake Fine Arts Camp. I hope you'll join me now as we listen to a couple of dances called Villanella, a village dance, a peasant dance. We're going to begin with one which was orchestrated by Ottorino Respighi as part of his Ancient Airs and Dances for the Lute Suites. This was originally by an anonymous composer from around 1600, Antal Doradi, conducting here the Philharmonia Hungarica.

That's a dance from around 1600 by an anonymous composer, written for the lute originally, but orchestrated by a man who made a specialty of very colorful orchestrations, Ottorino Respighi. That is the Villanella from the Ancient Airs and Dances for the Lute, Suite No. 1, Antal Doradi, and the Philharmonia Hungarica from 1958 recording. Peter Van de Graaff is my name. We're going to listen to a couple of pieces by a man who only left behind a few pieces, who's very self-critical. His name is Paul Dukas. One will be his most famous composition, The Sorcerer's Apprentice. We'll get to that in a few minutes. But first we have one of the greatest horn players of all time, who died in a car crash at the age of just 36, Dennis Brain, with Wilfred Perry at the piano here, and Dukas' Villanelle.

Dennis Brain horn and Wilfred Perry piano. That's music by Paul Ducas, his Villanelle. We're going to hear some more by Paul Ducas now, and this will actually lead us into another piece. You remember the original Fantasia from Disney? Well, of course, there's the famous Sorcerer's Apprentice scene with Mickey as the apprentice and based on the famous ballad by Goethe. We're going to listen to that now, but later on we're going to listen to a piece by the man who was the narrator of that original Disney Fantasia. His name is Deems Taylor, and he wrote a charming piece called Through the Looking Glass after Lewis Carroll's Alice in Wonderland. We're going to get to that in just a bit. As I say, right now we have The Sorcerer's Apprentice by Paul Ducas with the London Symphony conducted by Sir Charles McCarris.

James Levine, Chicago Symphony, Finale of the Carnival of the Animals by Saint-Saëns, taken from the film score to Walt Disney's Fantasia 2000. If you remember the original Walt Disney Fantasia, the commentator who brought all the parts of the piece of the movie together is named Deems Taylor. He's very popular in the early days of radio. He was the host of the Metropolitan Opera and New York Philharmonic. He was on a show called Information, Please. He was a music critic and a composer. We're going to hear music by that man now, Deems Taylor. It's after Lewis Carroll's Through the Looking Glass. That's the title of the piece. And it's played by the Seattle Symphony, led by Gerard Schwartz.

We've heard music by a man who was better known in his day as a music critic and commentator. Deems Taylor, his name. And that's inspired by Lewis Carroll's Through the Looking Glass. In fact, the piece is called Through the Looking Glass. We heard the Seattle Symphony led by Gerard Schwartz. This is the Utah Symphony, Maurice Abravanel conducting, and a bit more American music, Jazz Pizzicato by Leroy Anderson.

just strings and just plain pizzicato. That's the Jazz Pizzicato by Leroy Anderson, Utah Symphony, conducted by Maurice Abravanel. 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This is Peter Vandegraff speaking, and remarkably, I found a couple of pieces which feature seven trumpets, one from the Baroque and one written in 1992. Let's first go to the Baroque piece. It's a concerto for seven trumpets and timpani by Johann Ernst Altenburg, late Baroque composer, and we have members of Philharmonia Virtuosi.

members of Philharmonia Virtuosi of New York, directed by Richard Kapp, and that little concerto by Johann Ernst Altenburg for seven trumpets and timpani. I'm going to play for you Schubert's First Symphony a bit later on, but a couple of American fantasies right now. We have one from 1992 to hear at this moment by American Eric Awazin. This was originally written for an ensemble called the Metropolitan Trumpet Ensemble. It's a fantasy of 4-7 trumpets. And we have American Brass Quintet and Friends.

a work for seven trumpeters by American composer Eric Ewazin. That's called a Fantasia, and it was composed in 1992. Let me give you the names of all seven trumpeters. Ray Mays, David Krause, Peter Bond, Robert Sullivan, Mark Gould, Kevin Finnemore, and Chris Gecker. Here's another American fantasy. It's by a man who was born in 1869 in Marietta, Ohio, but this is inspired by some Southern melodies, principally from Kentucky. It's called A Southern Fantasy, written in 1906, and we hear an orchestra conducted by Matthew H. Phillips.

Matthew H. Phillips conducted an orchestra in what's called a Southern Fantasy from 1906 by William Henry Humiston. American composer that's based mostly on Kentucky melodies, and so I thought we'd follow that with this Old Kentucky, Kentucky.

Frederick Fennell, Eastman Wind Ensemble, and Old Kentucky, Kentucky, 19th century American work, anonymous composer. We come to a work now which was composed by a 16-year-old, Franz Schubert, still writing very much in the style of Haydn and Mozart. It is his very first symphony in D major. We have a performance by the Vienna Philharmonic Orchestra here, and the conductor is Riccardo Muti.

Riccardo Muti conducted the Vienna Philharmonic in music by a Viennese composer named Franz Schubert. Spent all his days in Vienna. And that was his very first symphony, just 16, when he wrote that. This is by Mauro Giuliani, a minuet.

0: Michael Hellas Vuo Flute, Jukka Savioki Guitar, and Minuet by Mauro Giuliani.
1: The might of Gustav Mahler's Third Symphony is paired with the dazzling orchestral suite The Five Elements by Qigong Chen in our next concert from China's National Center for the Performing Arts in Beijing. I'm Jan Weller. I hope you'll be listening.
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0: Live from NPR News in Washington, I'm Korva Coleman. China's top leader Xi Jinping will meet President Trump tomorrow in Washington. NPR's Emily Fang reports their meeting comes at a crucial time for both men.
1: For China, the priority here is to keep the U.S. pacified without committing to anything. For the U.S., there's been an overall lack of direction in the Trump administration's approach to China this term, says Eli Ratner, a former Assistant Secretary of Defense in the Biden administration.
2: They have moved away from that declaratory policy around seeing China as the dominant strategic competitor. They have unwound some of the traditional support that we've had toward Taiwan and other allies and partners.
1: A senior administration official said Trump will personally meet Xi on the tarmac at Joint Base Andrews as he arrives in the U.S., a sign of the importance of the visit to the president. Emily Fang, NPR News, Washington.
0: A federal judge holds a hearing today on three media organizations' lawsuit against the federal government. CNN, MS Now, and Politico want to overturn President Trump's ban on their reporting from the White House. They say it is a blatant violation of the First Amendment. They and other media organizations, including NPR and Fox News, are refusing to take audio, video, or photos from White House events until further notice. NPR's David Folkenflik says the Justice Department complained about news coverage the Trump administration found unflattering and did not like.
3: The Justice Department referred to White House memos on this, saying that they were upset over coverage of the White House ballroom construction. They were upset about the reports of depletion of ammunition during the war against Iran. They were upset, for example, about coverage of the Republican midterm convention in Dallas, saying that it was unpopular and hadn't gone well. They said these things jeopardize national security and spread falsehoods.
0: NPR's David Folkenflik reporting. Voters are less confident that the U.S. Postal Service will deliver mail-in ballots on time this year than they were in 2024. That's according to the latest NPR PBS Marist poll. NPR's Hanzi Lo Wang reports.
4: Compared to 2 years ago, the share of registered voters who say they are confident or very confident that the U.S. Postal Service will deliver mail-in ballots and other election mail on time has dropped 13 percentage points. It's now down to 58% of voters. That's according to an NPR PBS News Marist poll conducted this month, just as the Supreme Court blocked the Trump administration from using USPS to restrict mail-in voting for the midterm election. We should note USPS is a financial support of NPR. The Postal Service is now expected to keep delivering election mail as originally planned. In a statement, USPS says misinformation may have had an impact on public sentiment, and that it has delivered more than 200 million pieces of election mail this year with an on-time score of close to 98%. Hanzi Lo Wang, NPR News.
0: You're listening to NPR. The U.S. Supreme Court will, for the third time, take up a congressional redistricting map in Missouri. Lower court judges have approved a new map that favors Republican candidates. But the high court has refused to agree and has deferred to the Missouri State Supreme Court. The Missouri State Supreme Court has blocked the redistricted map from being used in this year's midterm elections. The Supreme Court has denied a request to intervene in a multi-state custody battle over a newborn with a heart defect. From member station KERA, Toluwana Osibamowo reports, the court rejected a surrogate mother's appeal to keep the newborn.
5: Surrogate McKenna West left Alaska for Texas in July to give birth to a California couple's genetic child. The couple had asked West to get an abortion months earlier after doctors detected a severe fetal heart abnormality. West argues she's the child's mother under Texas law. Earlier this month, a Dallas judge upheld a California court's order establishing the couple as the child's parents. West unsuccessfully asked Justice Elena Kagan, who handles appeals from California, to overturn the order. Last week, the Texas Supreme Court cleared the way for the newborn's genetic parents to take him back to California for medical care. For NPR News, I'm Toluwani Osibamowo in Dallas.
0: The U.S. military says an F-16 fighter jet crashed yesterday in Germany. The pilot sustained injuries after ejecting from the aircraft. Officials at the U.S. air base in western Germany say the cause of the jet crash is being investigated. I'm Korva Coleman, NPR News.
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7: Before we get to the two horn concerto by Leopold Mozart and his son's two piano concerto, we have a symphonic poem by Bedřich Smetana, who wrote six, famously, as part of a symphonic cycle called Má vlast, My Fatherland, and this is the very first of them all. It's called Vyšehrad, or the High Castle. It takes its name from the rocky bluff in Prague that overlooks the river Moldau. And this is also, traditionally, where the mighty prophet queen Libuše held court. We listen to the Chicago Symphony, 1952 recording, with Rafael Kubelik conducting.

1952 recording with the Chicago Symphony, Raphael Kubelik conducting. The very first symphonic poem from the cycle by Bedřich Smetana called Mavlast, My Fatherland. That particular symphonic poem is Vyšehrad, or The High Castle. Leopold and Wolfgang Amadeus Mozart, straight ahead, concertos by each. And one more Czech work. This is by Leoš Janáček. It's called Muzikanti, or Musicians. What are you musicians doing? Hey, you have violins, but you're not playing. Play your cymbalom for me to make my beloved merry. This is sung by Magdalena Kožená.

That's one of a number of arrangements of some Czech folk songs, as arranged by Leoš Janáček, Moravian specifically folk songs. It's called Musicians, and Magdalena Kožená was the mezzo-soprano. We're going to listen to the two piano concerto by Wolfgang Amadeus Mozart in just a few minutes. We have a double concerto by his father first, Leopold Mozart. Zbigniew Żuk and Jacek Muzyk are the two hornists, with the Wrocław Chamber Orchestra. Jan Stanienda is the conductor.

Zbigniew Żuk and Jacek Muzyk, horn with the Wrocław Chamber Orchestra, Jan Stanienda, the conductor. That's a two-horn concerto by Leopold Mozart. From there to the two keyboard concerto by his son, Wolfgang Amadeus Mozart, performed by Ellen Korver and Sepp Grotenhuis, with the Amsterdam Mozart Players conducted by Jürgen Kusmal.

Wolfgang Amadeus Mozart composed that music, and it was the Piano Concerto No. 2 in E-flat major. Our performance was with Ellen Korver and Sepp Grotenhuis, pianists, and the Amsterdam Mozart players. The conductor was Jürgen Kussmaul. That music came about because of a trip he took to Vienna in 1773. And it was probably composed for himself and his sister Nannerl, who was a wonderful pianist as well, to perform together. Prior to that, we heard Leopold Mozart's, that's Wolfgang Amadeus's father's, two horn concerto. We return now to, or we go now to a work for two horns alone by Wolfgang Amadeus.

0: a duet by Mozart, played by Ab Koster and Knut Hasselmann.
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2: The might of Gustav Mahler's Third Symphony is paired with the dazzling orchestral suite The Five Elements by Qigong Chen in our next concert from China's National Center for the Performing Arts in Beijing. I'm Jan Weller. I hope you'll be listening.
1: 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Our forecast for today, mostly sunny. Sunny skies for the next few days, a high of 67 degrees today and 68 for tomorrow, and the same on Friday. Right now we have 46 degrees, a crisp start to our Wednesday. It's 1 minute after 7.
3: Live from NPR News in Washington, I'm Korva Coleman. The latest poll out from NPR, PBS News Marist, finds that many American voters are taking President Trump's work into consideration as they think about whom to vote for. NPR's Stephen Fowler has more.
4: Overall, 45% of voters say their choice is against Trump. That's most Democrats and just over half of independents. But you've got a large number of Republicans, including 2 in 5 who voted for him in 2024, who say that Trump is not much of a factor in their vote. I mean, you can read that two ways. One, more people are supporting Democrats, including some people that voted for Trump before. And two, there's a potential for Trump's base to stay home this year and/or Republicans to break from Trump and back a Democrat in some of these key races.
3: NPR's Stephen Fowler reporting. Ukrainian President Volodymyr Zelensky will address the United Nations General Assembly later today. He is expected to focus on Russia's full-scale invasion of his country. And Pierre's Michelle Kellerman reports Zelensky has already held talks with President Trump at the UN, hoping to find ways to end the war.
5: Ukrainian President Volodymyr Zelensky says President Trump wants to end the war and has questioned Ukraine's strikes on Russian energy facilities. Zelensky says he told Trump that Ukraine would stop such attacks when Russia ends its bombardment of civilian infrastructure in Ukraine.
6: We are ready for energy ceasefire. It doesn't matter if they don't want us to attack their diesel and refineries and etc. So we are ready. If they will not attack our energy system, our electricity heating system.
5: But he's preparing for another tough winter. Zelensky is asking Trump to raise this with Chinese leader Xi Jinping later this week, since China has influence with Russia. Michelle Kellerman, NPR News, the United Nations.
3: OpenAI is calling for the U.S. to lead in setting global AI safety standards. NPR's John Ruich reports several AI industry leaders will brief the UN Security Council today.
7: OpenAI is releasing its proposal at a time of intense debate about how to regulate artificial intelligence after a string of incidents that have raised concern about the technology. It says international safety and security standards are key to answering the question, what does good look like in the mitigation of catastrophic AI risk? AI companies and labs have to take accountability for developing AI safely, it says, but standards will help more stakeholders have a say in how AI evolves. OpenAI says the United States should lead an effort with other countries to develop technical standards for the most cutting-edge artificial intelligence, including for recursive self-improvement, or AI building AI, which many believe could lead to the technology spiraling out of human control. John Ruich, NPR News.
3: You're listening to NPR. Forecasters say that Hurricane Polo's top sustained winds have dropped to 155 miles per hour as it swirls off Mexico's western coast. The Category 4 storm is expected to stay offshore. Forecasters say Polo is one of the most powerful ever seen in that region. It was a small tropical system on Monday. It reached the top Category 5 hurricane status in less than a day. Higher child care costs are pushing more families to seek help from a familiar source, grandparents. NPR's Joe Hernandez reports older generations are increasingly stepping in to fill the child care gap.
8: Grandparents helping with child care is not new, but the rising cost of daycare and other options has made family support critical. A recent study from AARP found grandparents who provide some care but aren't full-time caregivers watch their grandchildren a median amount of 3.8 hours per week. Nicole Jorwick with the national organization Caring Across Generations says many parents want their parents to be able to enjoy retirement and later phases of life.
9: But because of the lack of childcare in this country, adult children are relying on their parents for that labor. And it is labor.
8: According to Child Care Aware of America, the average cost of childcare in the U.S. for last year was more than $13,000. Joe Hernandez, NPR News.
3: Delivery company DoorDash says it'll pay more than $131 million to settle claims. DoorDash says it underpaid New York City delivery workers. This is NPR.
10: 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Rinko Kikuchi stars as a woman returning to Tokyo's ballroom dance scene after tragedy, where an infatuation with her instructor offers a chance for rediscovery. In theaters Friday.
1: 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This is Steve Albert in for Norm Kittleson this week. So good to be with you. 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Chihuly Across Meyer Gardens continues through November 1st, and Chihuly Radiant Forms has been extended to January 10th, and full details are at their website, meyergardens.org. Coming up in just a bit, we have a violin concerto by Haydn, and we'll be hearing a splashy overture by Offenbach a little bit later. Music of Kalinikov, we'll hear from trumpeter E. William Carroll, and much more through the day. And here is Vladimir Spivakov and Sergei Bezrodny with this music of Debussy, On the Boat.

En bateau, on the boat, music of Debussy. Sergei Bezrodny was our pianist, and Vladimir Spivakov playing the violin. 7:11, good morning. Thanks for joining us on Blue Lake Public Radio. Steve Albert in for Norm this week and next. And it's a pleasure to be with you on this shift I did decades ago. I'll be your host until 10, and then Judy Wagley is along at that time, Foley in the afternoon, and Matt coming up at 4 today, exploring music this week at 7. It's all about Darius Milhaud, and at 8 o'clock tonight, it's the WFMT Orchestra Series and current stretch featuring the China NCPA Orchestra. And tonight, Mahler's Symphony No. 3 on that broadcast. And Lazaro Vega at 10 tonight. Some guy named John Coltrane is the featured retrospective artist. So it's all on the way here on your local regional music station. And here is more music for the violin. This is the Haydn Concerto No. 4. And Simon Standage is our soloist with English Concert led by Trevor Pinnock.

0: Simon Standage was our violinist there with the English concert led by Trevor Pinnock in that violin concerto number 4 of Franz Joseph Haydn. On listener-supported Blue Lake Public Radio in Grand Rapids on 88.9 FM, across West Michigan on 90.3 FM, and online at bluelakeradio.org. Steve Albert in for Norm this week. Hello.
1: The might of Gustav Mahler's Third Symphony is paired with the dazzling orchestral suite The Five Elements by Qigong Chen in our next concert from China's National Center for the Performing Arts in Beijing. I'm Jan Weller. I hope you'll be listening.
0: That is coming up tonight at 8 o'clock here on Blue Lake Public.

Radio. And it's 7:30 now. Good morning. Sunny today. Highs in the mid to upper 60s. Tonight, a low of 50. And then tomorrow, sunny and a high of 68. Sunny skies for the next few days, turning partly sunny on Sunday. Music of Kalinnikov. And we'll be hearing from Yasha Heifetz later and clarinetist John Manassa. It's classical music all day long here on Blue Lake Public Radio. And here is harpist Yolanda Kondonassis with this music of Marcel Grangini.

Yolanda Condonasis on Blue Lake Public Radio with that fantasy on a theme by Haydn, that fantasy by Marcel Grangini. And again, Yolanda Condonasis performing on Blue Lake Public Radio. Hello there. 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Pianist Simon Terpcheski leads the music, joins music director Marcelo Leninger and the GRS for opening weekend this weekend. Simon Terpcheski performing the Prokofiev Piano Concerto No. 3. Also on the program, John Crigliano's Promenade Overture and the Symphony No. 2 by Sergei Rachmaninoff. Marcelo Leninger's 10th season with the symphony begins with concerts this Friday and Saturday at 7:30 in the DeVos Performance Hall. Details and a link for tickets at grsymphony.org. Steve Albert with you on this Wednesday morning. Hello. And we have classical music all day, some music of Jacques Offenbach on the way, and music of Kalinikov and Weber and much more. And here is a bit of ballet music by Donizetti from his work, The Siege of Calais.

That is music of Donizetti on Blue Lake, the Philharmonia Orchestra led by Antonio de Almeida, with that music from The Siege of Calais. On Blue Lake Public Radio, good morning, 7:49. Now we have classical music all day, and we'll bring you some news headlines, catch up on the world here in just a bit, and then the music continues. That's how we like it. And here is a bit of music by Gabriel Fauré, this prelude from Penelope, in a performance by the Orchestra of the Capital of Toulouse, led by Michel Plessant.

0: That is music of Gabriel Fauré, that Penelope prelude. We heard the orchestra of the capital of Toulouse with Michel Plisson conducting. On Blue Lake Public Radio, we'll take a look at the headlines, or actually a listen, I should say. We'll take a listen to the headlines in about 2 minutes, and then more classical music.
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0: On our next New York Philharmonic broadcast, we present the Symphony No. 7 by Gustav Mahler. I'm Alec Baldwin. Please join me for that as Gustavo Dudamel conducts the New York Philharmonic this week.
1: 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As always, the New York Philharmonic. Here is our West Michigan weather forecast. Beautiful. Mostly sunny today, a high of 67. East winds around 13 miles an hour. For tonight, clear with a low of 50. And then Thursday, sunny skies, a high of 68. Sunny on Friday with a high of 66, and sunny on Saturday with highs right around 65 degrees, and then partly sunny on Sunday. So hopefully the part where you are, and a high in the mid-60s then. Right now we have 45 degrees here at Blue Lake. Steve Albert with you for a couple more hours after the news. Stay with us here on Blue Lake.
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5: Live from NPR News in Washington, I'm Korva Coleman. Iran says it met with a U.S. delegation on the sidelines of the United Nations General Assembly and that Qatar served as the mediator. This meeting followed President Trump's address to the U.N. body. That's where he threatened that he could, quote, annihilate Iran if a deal is not reached. NPR's Hadil Al-Shelchi has more.
6: Iranian Foreign Ministry spokesperson Esmail Boqaei called the meeting with the U.S., quote, an interaction used to convey Iran's conditions, according to Iranian state media. Those conditions, he said, included halting of U.S. hostilities, an end to the U.S. naval blockade, and the release of Iranian funds. President Trump said earlier Tuesday that U.S. envoys met with Iranian officials for 3 hours. He said Iran must decide whether it will agree to a deal or face, quote, obliteration. The U.S. Special Envoy Steve Witkoff, who has been leading talks with Iran, said he felt, quote, very good following the meeting. Hadil Al-Shalchi, NPR News, Istanbul.
5: Chinese leader Xi Jinping is now heading toward the United States. It's his first state visit to the U.S. in more than a decade. NPR's Jennifer Pak reports from Beijing.
7: President Xi heads to Washington with Taiwan trade and tech expected to be high on his agenda. The last time Xi met Trump in May, they agreed to more stability. American studies scholar Wu Xingbo at Shanghai's Fudan University says it was the warmest he's seen U.S.-China relations in years. But since then, he says, things have been fragile.
8: In the last several months, the U.S. side continued to contain and pressure China.
7: Like imposing extra tariffs, blacklisting more Chinese firms, and banning new imports of Chinese humanoid robots. This visit, then, says Wu, is more about building mutual trust. Jennifer Pak, NPR News, Beijing.
5: The Trump administration is canceling the health insurance for 760,000 phantom enrollees on healthcare.gov. NPR's Selena Simmons-Duffin reports the government is providing few details about how it determined the health plans were not legitimate.
9: Trump administration officials explained in a press conference that they suspected fraudster brokers had signed up people who weren't eligible or who didn't even know they had been signed up. The fight against fraudulent brokers has been going on for years, says Cynthia Cox of the nonprofit health research organization KFF, but she questioned this approach.
10: There could have been collateral damage here.
9: If someone didn't file a claim, she points out, they might have just been healthy. And if they didn't respond to the notice in time, they might have just missed it. The Centers for Medicare and Medicaid Services did not respond to NPR's questions by airtime about what happens if there were mistakes and people had their plans canceled in error. Selena Simmons-Duffin, NPR News, Washington.
5: And you're listening to NPR News from Washington. The Justice Department has unsealed an indictment against a former U.S. postal worker. It accuses him of throwing out about 300 mail ballots that were intended for people casting ballots in Utah's June primary election. Officials say that the suspect told authorities in Utah he threw the ballots and other mail into a church dumpster. That was because he wanted to lighten his workload, he said, not because of a political reason. The U.S. military says an F-16 fighter jet crashed yesterday in Germany. The pilot sustained injuries after ejecting from the aircraft. Officials at the U.S. air base in western Germany say the cause of the jet crash is being investigated. Voting is now open for Fat Bear Week. The annual competition features the chunky brown bears of Alaska's Katmai National Park and Preserve. It draws fans from around the world. Alaska Public Media's Ava White reports.
11: A fat bear is a successful bear, and the 16 contenders are really chubby. Fat Bear Week celebrates how much weight the animals pack on from feasting on massive sockeye salmon runs. The bears are relatable to fans voting in the competition, like Landon Norman in Northwest Arkansas.
12: And I think that people can kind of find some inspiration from their resiliency. And it's just wholesome. And it's bears doing what they want to do, getting fat.
11: You can vote for your favorite fat bear at fatbearweek.org through September 29th, when a weighty winner will be crowned. For NPR News, I'm Ava White in Anchorage.
5: And I'm Corva Coleman, NPR News in Washington.
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1: 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Good morning, 6 minutes after eight. 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Featuring guest clinician Dr. Meredith Bowen from MSU, with Dr. Philip Moody directing the Holland Corral students and students from local high school choral programs will take the stage with the corral following an all-day workshop. That is coming up Tuesday, September 29th at 7 at the Harbor Lights Performing Arts Center in Holland. And details and tickets are available at hollandcorral.org. Here is trumpeter Edward Carroll with organist William Neal in this assembled suite of trumpet voluntaries, two by William Boyce and one by Maurice Green. And again, it's Edward Carroll and William Neal from the album Sound the Trumpet.

Organist William Neal and trumpeter Edward Carroll with that suite of trumpet voluntaries, one by Maurice Greene, two by William Boyce. And music of Kalinnikov is coming up next here on Blue Lake Public Radio. Steve Albert with you until 10, and we'll be hearing a clarinet quintet by Weber in a bit, some music of Offenbach on the way, and much more as our Wednesday progresses. Thanks for joining us. Sunny skies for the next several days. A high of 67 today. Right now it's 45. Another crisp start to our day. But that's all right. And here is music of Vasily Kalinnikov. This is the Budapest Symphony Orchestra. Antal Yankovits is the conductor, as we hear the symphonic poem, The Cedar and the Palm.

That is music of Vasily Kalinnikov on Blue Lake Public Radio. The symphonic picture after Heinrich Heine's poem, The Cedar and the Palm. Good to have you with us here on listener-supported Blue Lake Public Radio in Grand Rapids on 88.9, across West Michigan on 90.3, and worldwide on the web at bluelakeradio.org. Good morning. I'm Steve Albert in for Norm this week and next. Pleasure to be with you. We have coming up a little bit later music of Weber with clarinetist John Manassa featured, and much more music through the day here on Blue Lake. Exploring music this week with the new host, Peter Van de Graaff, and he is exploring the world of Darius Milhaud. And that's at 7 this evening. And this is music of Jacques Offenbach. Let's hear the overture to The Daughter of the Drum Major. Here is the Philharmonia Orchestra with Neville Mariner.

set is music of Jacques Offenbach, the Philharmonia Orchestra led by Neville Mariner in that 1981 recording of The Daughter of the Drum Major, the overture of Offenbach. On Blue Lake Public Radio, good morning. Support comes from the Grand Valley Piano Chamber Series and their sixth season, Viennese Dreams. Pianist Suk-Young Cho will perform music for piano, four hands, with Aaron Wunsch, music of Mozart, and tenor Nicholas Fan will sing the Schubert song cycle, The Fair Maid of the Mill. Concerts October 11th at Grand Valley State University and October 12th at Mayflower Church in Grand Rapids. No tickets are needed for these performances, which are open to the public, and full details are online at gvpcs.org. Let's hear a little piano music of Franz Liszt. This is the Mephisto Waltz, number one, The Dance in the Village Inn. And our pianist here is Leslie Howard.

Leslie Howard on Blue Lake Public Radio performing that List, the Mephisto Waltz number 1, also called the Dance in the Village Inn. And you're listening to Blue Lake Public Radio. Hello there. We'll take a listen to the news headlines at 9:01 and then more classical music. I'll be your host for another hour, and Judy Wagley comes along at 10. So do stay with us. Here is organist Anthony Newman.

0: That's Anthony Newman with that music of Bach as arranged by Vivaldi and performed by Anthony Newman from his album Solo Organ Concerti. On Blue Lake Public Radio, WBLU Grand Rapids at 88.9 FM and WBLV Twin Lake and Muskegon at 90.3 FM, a service of Blue Lake Fine Arts Camp. Steve Albert with you for another hour, and then Judy Wagley will be along, so do stay with us, and thank you.
1: The might of Gustav Mahler's Third Symphony is paired with the dazzling orchestral suite The Five Elements by Qigong Chen in our next concert from China's National Center for the Performing Arts in Beijing. I'm Jan Weller. I hope you'll be listening.
0: That is coming up this evening at 8 here on Blue Lake.
2: Live from NPR News in Washington, I'm Corva Coleman. A new poll finds that voters continue to have a sour view of President Trump and Republicans. As NPR's Stephen Fowler reports, those surveyed say they would back Democrats for Congress by a 12-point margin.
3: The latest NPR PBS News Marist poll shows deep dissatisfaction with President Trump and the Republican Party. Republicans have also lost their advantage on several key issues in the eyes of voters, like gas prices, the economy, foreign policy, even immigration. The poll also suggests Democrats have a notable edge in voter enthusiasm and support from independents as a building wave of backlash to the party in power comes into focus. These voters say they're more likely to pick a Democratic congressional candidate, 53-41%. That swing from Trump's narrow popular vote victory in 2024 shows why reliably red states like Ohio, Texas, and Iowa now have competitive House and Senate races. Stephen Fowler, NPR News.
2: A federal judge holds a hearing today on a lawsuit filed by three media organizations against the federal government. They've been banned from the White House. NPR Scott Newman reports the White House has now launched a new online channel featuring only Trump administration content.
4: The channel launched Monday evening, just days after Trump announced that he was banning journalists from CNN, MS Now, and Politico from the White House. Democrats, including Arizona Senator Mark Kelly and California Governor Gavin Newsom, have likened Trump TV to state-run media, the antithesis of a free press. Stephen Farnsworth is a professor of political science at the University of Mary Washington.
5: Over and over again, I think President Trump has really decided what he wants to do is tell the Trump story himself.
4: He says the channel is the latest in Trump's effort to keep the mainstream media from controlling the narrative. Scott Newman, NPR News, Washington.
2: An advisory committee for the Food and Drug Administration will hear arguments and recommend whether the agency should approve its first multi-cancer blood test. The company making the test, Grail, says it can detect up to 50 forms of cancer. NPR's Yuki Noguchi has more.
6: Hundreds of companies are chasing simpler ways of detecting cancer earlier by screening through blood or saliva. Some cancer tests are already on the market, though none that screen for multiple cancers has been approved by the FDA. Grail's test, sold under the brand Galleri, is the furthest in that process. The FDA has questions about whether clinical data show the test detects cancers reliably and early enough to justify use of such terms in its marketing. Another concern is about potential harm if patients get false negative or false positive results. Yuki Noguchi, NPR News.
2: You're listening to NPR. Utah Republican Senator John Curtis is asking the Senate Judiciary Committee to investigate President Trump's son, Donald Jr. In a letter, Senator Curtis says he wants the committee to look into the younger Trump's relationship with foreign nationals and their access to the president. Last week, ProPublica reported a Russian oligarch close to Russian President Vladimir Putin paid for parts of Trump Jr.'s recent wedding. The couple acknowledged this on social media. Forecasters say the Big Island of Hawaii is facing a potential hurricane. A tropical system has redeveloped south of the Hawaiian Islands. Singer Ella Langley has set a new all-time Billboard chart record. As NPR's Stephen Thompson reports, she's taken the throne from Mariah Carey, though perhaps not for long.
7: This week, Ella Langley's Choosin' Texas is the number one song in the country.
8: He's choosin' Texas, I can tell.
7: The track has now spent 23 weeks on top of the Billboard Hot 100. That's never been done before. Last winter, Mariah Carey reached 22 weeks at number one with All I Want for Christmas Is You. That song returned to the top of the charts during the most recent holiday season. And it's a hit every December, so Langley has her work cut out for her in the weeks to come. If Choosin' Texas can't rack up a bunch more weeks on top of the charts, Ella Langley may soon find herself re-gifting the all-time record right back to pop music's Queen of Christmas. Stephen Thompson, NPR News.
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0: 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Dave Eggers is known for The Circle, What Can a Citizen Do?, and The Eyes of the Impossible. He will speak Tuesday, November 17th at 7 in the Frauenthal Theater. The event will include time for questions and book signing. And a link for registration is open at madl.org. Steve Albert with you for one more hour here on Blue Lake Public Radio. And let's hear from an album called Women at an Exposition. And it's women performers and composers. We're going to hear two pieces by Amy Beach, Mrs. H.H.A. Beach, as she liked to be called. And we'll hear two pieces. First, Singing Joyfully with Suzanne Mentzer and Sonny Joy Langton, along with pianist Kimberly Schmidt. And then Kimberly Schmidt featured in the piece In Autumn. It's the music of Amy Beach on Blue Lake.

Music of Amy Beach on Blue Lake Public Radio. That was pianist Kimberly Schmidt performing In Autumn. And before that, we heard Suzanne Metzer and Sunny Joy Langton, along with Kimberly Schmidt, with the song Singing Joyfully, which included a singer named Sunny Joy. So, the music of Amy Beach here on Blue Lake Public Radio. Good morning. So good to have you with us. And classical music all day here on Blue Lake. The China NCPA Orchestra tonight at 8 here on Blue Lake. Of course, exploring music at 7. It's all about Darius Milhaud this week, with Peter Vandegraaff as host. With Bill McLaughlin's passing, the chair has been turned over to Peter Vandegraaff, and they'll be integrating his new programs with some encore presentations from the great Bill McLaughlin as the months roll on. So this week, though, Peter Vandegraaff with a program about Darius Milhaud on exploring music this evening at 7. Let's hear music for the clarinet. This is the quintet for clarinet and strings, the opus 34 of Carl Maria von Weber. And in this performance, we have John Manasseh along with the Manhattan String Quartet.

Blue Lake Public Radio with music of Carl Mirifam Weber. That Opus 34 Quintet featured John Manasseh and members of the Manhattan String Quartet. On Blue Lake Public Radio, Steve Albert with you for another 20 minutes or so. We'll check in with NPR for news headlines at 10:01, and then Judy Wagley is ready to bring you more great music here on Blue Lake. So do stay with us. 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A beautiful forecast, sunny days for the rest of the work week at least, and Saturday should be beautiful. And Sunday only slightly less beautiful, partly sunny with a high of 64 on Sunday, but mostly sunny every day until then. And right now that's what we have, mostly sunny, 51 degrees in the woods here at Blue Lake. This is music of Francis Poulenc now. Let's hear this two-piano concerto. In D minor, our soloists are François-René Duchamp and Jean-Philippe Calard with the Rotterdam Philharmonic, led by James Conlin.

0: Music of Francis Poulenc with François-René Deschamps and Jean-Philippe Collard, and the Rotterdam Philharmonic led by James Conlon in that two-piano concerto in D minor by Francis Poulenc on Blue Lake Public Radio, WBLU Grand Rapids at 88.9 and WBLV Twin Lake and Muskegon at 90.3, a service of Blue Lake Fine Arts Camp. Sunny skies today and a high of 68. Tomorrow, sunny with a high of 68. Friday, sunny with a high of 66.
1: Live from NPR News in Washington, I'm Corva Coleman. President Trump says he and U.S. and Iranian officials met for 3 hours yesterday on the sidelines of the U.N. General Assembly in New York. Trump called the meeting good. This came after he delivered a speech to the U.N. saying he had to decide whether to make a deal with Iran or annihilate the country. Trump's ambassador to the U.N., Mike Waltz, says Trump was right to make the threat because Iran only listens to strength.
2: I'm absolutely fine with it. I think the American people are fine with it. If ultimately we get to an agreement that makes the next generation safe from an Iranian regime with a nuclear weapon.
1: He spoke to NPR's Morning Edition. Stocks opened lower this morning as President Trump prepares to welcome Chinese leader Xi Jinping to Washington. NPR's Scott Horsley reports the Dow Jones Industrial Average slid about 130 points in early trading.
3: Xi flies into the Washington area this evening, and President Trump plans to be at the airport to welcome him. Leaders of the world's two biggest economies will discuss trade, technology, and geopolitics during their summit this week. Canada's prime minister says his country's trade talks with India are making good progress. Canada is working to beef up alternative trading markets in response to commercial tensions with the United States. And DoorDash has agreed to pay $131 million to settle claims that it underpaid delivery drivers in New York City. It's the largest worker settlement in the city's history. DoorDash has also agreed to new monitoring after admitting, quote, "we screwed up." Scott Horsley, NPR News, Washington.
1: A federal judge holds a hearing today on three media organizations' lawsuit against the federal government. CNN, MS Now, and Politico want to overturn President Trump's ban on their reporting from the White House. They say it is a blatant violation of the First Amendment. The former head of the U.S. Forest Service under the first Trump administration is speaking out against a controversial reorganization of the agency happening under the current administration. NPR's Kirk Siegler reports former staffers argue the plan will dismantle the country's primary wildfire agency.
4: The Forest Service, along with its parent agency, the U.S. Agriculture Department, are undergoing a massive reorganization, including the closure of seven regional offices, research stations, and the relocation of its headquarters from Washington, D.C. to Utah. Vicki Christensen was a Trump appointee who ran the agency from 2018 to 2021.
5: The reduction in the federal workforce without any real specific strategy is concerning.
4: In a press call organized by environmental groups, Christensen said the broader reorg of the Forest Service is misguided and lacking any accountability from Congress. The USDA has defended it in statements to NPR, saying it will make the agency more efficient. Kirk Siegler, NPR News.
1: You're listening to NPR News from Washington. Reports from northern Ethiopia say Tigrayan fighters have seized the main airport in the region. The main airline there says flights have been canceled, but did not say why. Tigray's regional government says its forces have started a defensive war against Ethiopian federal troops. This comes after seven Ethiopian rebel groups joined in an alliance to challenge the federal government. The African Union estimates previous fighting between Tigrayan rebels and federal Ethiopian troops left some 600,000 people dead. In the U.S., social media influencer Braden Peters has been accused of rape. A 17-year-old girl accused the man, who uses the online name Clavicular. NPR's Chloe Veltman reports Peters has denied the allegations.
6: 20-year-old Braden Peters is known for looks-maxing, a digital subculture focused on maximizing male physical appearance. According to court records filed in Massachusetts, the teenager began communicating with Peters on Instagram, where he paid her to appear on his live streams to help increase her profile on social media. Peters then arranged for the minor to come to his home, where, on May 23rd, she alleges he got her drunk on vodka and had sex with her without her consent. NPR does not name alleged victims of sexual assault. Peters will be arraigned next month on charges of rape, drugging a person for sexual intercourse, and procuring and providing liquor to a person under 21. Chloe Veltman, NPR News.
1: On Wall Street, the Dow is now down 150 points. I'm Corva Coleman, NPR News in Washington.
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9: The might of Gustav Mahler's Third Symphony is paired with the dazzling orchestral suite The Five Elements by Qigong Chen in our next concert from China's National Center for the Performing Arts in Beijing. I'm Jan Weller. I hope you'll be listening.
8: 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In our weather forecast today, a beautiful day today, mostly sunny with highs near 67. Tonight, clear with a low around 50 degrees. On Thursday and Friday, sunny skies with highs in the upper 60s. On Saturday, sunny with a high near 65. On Sunday, we may see a few clouds, partly sunny, with highs again in the mid-60s. 54 degrees now here in the woods at Blue Lake Fine Arts Camp. Good morning. I'm Judy Wagley. Thanks for joining me today. It's about 8 minutes after 10 o'clock on this beautiful Wednesday, September 23rd, as we officially get into the fall season. Let's get into this hour's music with that by Sergei Prokofiev, the Toccata, Opus 11, a very early work, and Martha Argerich is at the piano, and wow, I don't know how she does it, but here she goes.

With flying fingers, Martha Argerich tearing up the piano there in the brilliant Toccata by Sergei Prokofiev. 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Let's say 728-3442, 231-728-3442 for Harbor Hospice. 14 minutes after 10 o'clock on this Wednesday morning, I'm Judy Wagley. Thanks for joining me on this beautiful day. I hope your day is off to a good start so far and that you are enjoying the music. Imagine approaching a big, beautiful palace, and maybe it's kind of dark. You go in, and at first, you don't know what to expect. It's kind of dark, maybe a little bit creepy, but you're walking down a hallway, and you see at the end of the hallway some light coming out from under a door. And so you make your way to that door. You push open the door, and there's a big party going on. That's what I think happens at the very beginning of the Symphony No. 4 by Ludwig von Beethoven. Let's hear the entire thing now, including a gorgeous slow movement, too. So let's join the party here with the Symphony No. 4 in B-flat major by Beethoven. 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

0: A symphony by Beethoven that we maybe don't hear as much as we hear some of the other symphonies. 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
0: Some of my favorite things there. Nice sunny skies today with high around 67 and tonight mostly clear with a low around 50 degrees. Sunny tomorrow and Friday with highs in the upper 60s. On Saturday, sunny again with highs in the mid 60s. Some clouds may roll in a bit on Sunday. We'll have partly sunny skies with a high near 64. Sunny, clear, and very pleasant and beautiful. 58 degrees here at Blue Lake Fine Arts Camp. It is 12 minutes ahead of 11 o'clock on this Wednesday morning, September 23rd. I'm Judy Wagley. Thanks for joining me today. You can join me every weekday from 10 until 1. Always happy to have you along. Here's a concert piece for harp by Camille Saint-Saëns. Harpist Vanessa McKean is joined by the English Chamber Orchestra.

0: A concert piece for harp and orchestra by Camille Saint-Saëns. Vanessa McKean, the harpist there, along with the English Chamber Orchestra, and they were conducted by Edmund Cullimer on Blue Lake Public Radio. WBLU Grand Rapids at 88.9 and WBLV Twin Lake and Muskegon at 90.3, a service of Blue Lake Fine Arts Camp. 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
1: It's daybreak in Sicily, and passions are already running high. On the next Chicago Symphony Orchestra program, Riccardo Muti conducts Mascagni's Cavalleria Rusticana, plus three of Verdi's most stirring choruses. That's next time with the CSO. I'm Lisa Simeone.
0: Daybreak in Sicily sounds lovely, doesn't it? Hear that concert Thursday evening at 8 here on Blue Lake Public Radio. Meanwhile, getting into this morning and this afternoon here in West Michigan, it's pretty nice too. Mostly sunny today, high today near 67. Tonight, mostly clear with a low around 50 degrees. For Thursday and Friday, expect mostly sunny skies with highs in the upper 60s. Sunny again on Saturday. We have a nice sunny stretch here for the next few days. Sunny on Saturday with a high near 65. And we may see a few clouds, though, on Sunday with a high near 64 degrees. Enjoy the sunshine. It is 59 degrees here at Blue Lake Fine Arts Camp. 4 minutes after 11 o'clock on this Wednesday morning, I'm Judy Wagley. Thanks for joining me today. We get together every weekday from 10 until 1, and then we have news headlines for you from NPR at 101. Foley Shuler joins you from 1 until 4. Matt Sumner in from 4 until 7, all with classical music all day for you here on Blue Lake Public Radio. Music by Gustav Holst now. We're going to do a little dancing this hour and also attend the ballet. Here are six Morris dance tunes. These are so delightful, and you may recognize a couple of them with the fun titles like Country Gardens, Constant Billy, Laudanum Bunches, Riggs a Marlowe, Trunkles, and Shepherd's Hay. Here's the London Festival Orchestra conducted by Ross Popel with the music of Gustav Holst.

0: And just like that, Gustav Holst loved to get out into the English countryside and collect tunes, like those six Morris dance tunes, concluding there with a Shepherd's Hay. That was the London Festival Orchestra, led by Ross Popel, on Blue Lake Public Radio. 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
1: 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I'm Alec Baldwin. 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
0: Here's the New York Philharmonic Friday evenings at 8 here on Blue Lake Public Radio. Well, after a little country dancing, Morris dancing, it's off to the ballet. And in this case, we will tell the story of Cinderella. And Sergei Prokofiev did that so wonderfully when he composed this ballet back between 1940 and 1944. We'll hear an introduction. We'll hear the stepsisters quarrel. The fairy godmother comes in. Cinderella goes off to the ball. And then, the clock strikes midnight. And Cinderella, it's time to go. Here is the suite from the ballet Cinderella by Sergei Prokofiev. 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

0: 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But when you hear that clock start striking midnight, you can feel the anxiety there. Cinderella's anxiety. The suite from the ballet Cinderella by Sergei Prokofiev. Theodore Kushar led the Ukrainian State Symphony Orchestra on listener-supported Blue Lake Public Radio. 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Of course, we know that there was a happy ending there. I'm Judy Wagley. Thanks so much for joining me on this Wednesday morning as we get almost into the afternoon. It's about 17 minutes ahead of noon. I hope you're having a good day so far and enjoying the music. 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That program is coming up on Friday, October 2nd at 7:30 p.m. in the Dalton Center Recital Hall at Western Michigan University. 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
1: Hello, I'm Peter Van de Graaff. 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We're going to find out all about this man. A refugee from France who taught in California, he counted among his pupils Burt Bacharach, Dave Brubeck, and William Bolcom. This week on Exploring Music, it's all about Darius Milhaud. I hope you'll be listening.
0: 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We will stay at the ballet. It's nice there at the ballet, isn't it? Here are three movements from Petrushka by Igor Stravinsky. This is a piano transcription, and we'll hear it performed by Maurizio Pollini on Blue Lake Public Radio.

0: Three movements from the ballet Petrushka by Igor Stravinsky. Maurizio Pollini at the piano there on Blue Lake Public Radio. 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Dave Eggers is known for The Circle, What Can a Citizen Do?, and The Eyes and the Impossible. He will speak on Tuesday, November 17th at 7 p.m. in the Frauenthal Theater. The event will also include time for questions and book signing. A link for registration is open at madl.org.
1: The might of Gustav Mahler's Third Symphony is paired with the dazzling orchestral suite The Five Elements by Qigong Chen in our next concert from China's National Center for the Performing Arts in Beijing. I'm Jan Weller. I hope you'll be listening.
0: 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Beautiful day today, nice and sunny and clear, gentle breeze, high reaching near 67 today. Tonight, mostly clear with a low around 50 degrees. Tomorrow and Friday, sunny skies with highs in the upper 60s. On Saturday, another sunny day with highs in the mid 60s. On Sunday, partly sunny with a high near 64. 63 degrees now here in the woods at Blue Lake Fine Arts Camp. I hope you get a chance to get out and enjoy the sunshine. Remember, you don't have to miss a beat of the music. You can take us with you and learn how to do that on our website, bluelakeradio.org. It is 2 minutes after noon on this Wednesday, September 23rd. Good afternoon. I'm Judy Wagley. Thanks for joining me today. We'll be together until 1 o'clock. Indeed, we get together every weekday from 10 until 1, and it's always wonderful to have you along. Giovanni Bottesini lived from 1821 to 1889. He was a double bass player and a rock star during his time. He traveled all over the world, thrilling and amazing audiences with his virtuosity on the double bass. He was also a very fine composer, and one of his operas, Ero and Leandro, made him quite famous too. Here's the prelude from that work, Ero and Leandro, the opera by Giovanni Bottesini, featuring double bass player Thomas Martin. We have the London Symphony Orchestra today, conducted by Matthew Gibson.

The overture to the opera Ero and Leandro, the opera by Giovanni Bottesini, the double bass virtuoso who lived from 1821 to 1889. We heard the London Symphony Orchestra, and they were conducted by Franco Petrarchi on Blue Lake Public Radio. 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I'm Judy Wagley. Thanks for joining me today. We'll spend some time listening to the gorgeous Piano Concerto No. 2 in B-flat major by Johannes Brahms. Here's Nelson Freire, joined by the Gewandhaus Orchestra Leipzig. They're all under the direction of Ricardo Chailly on Blue Lake Public Radio.

The music of Johannes Brahms, the Piano Concerto No. 2 in B-flat major. We heard soloist Nelson Freire joined by the Gewandhaus Orchestra Leipzig under the direction of Ricardo Chailly on Blue Lake Public Radio. I'm Judy Wagley. Thanks for joining me today. We'll end our time together for this Wednesday afternoon with the music of Johann Sebastian Bach and guitarist Jason Viau.

0: Guitarist Jason Viau with the music of Johann Sebastian Bach on Blue Lake Public Radio, WBLU Grand Rapids at 88.9, and WBLV Twin Lake and Muskegon at 90.3, a service of Blue Lake Fine Arts Camp. I'm Judy Wagley. Thanks for joining me today. We'll get back together again tomorrow morning at 10 o'clock. Meanwhile, stay with us. NPR News is next. It's 101.
1: Live from NPR News, I'm Lakshmi Singh. A day after President Trump stood before the UN General Assembly and threatened to annihilate Iran if it did not agree to a deal, this morning the president of Iran told the international gathering in New York his country is the victim of U.S. and Israeli aggression. Here's NPR's Hadil Alshalchi.
2: In his speech to the UN General Assembly, Iranian President Masoud Pezeshkian said that Iran's defensive systems were built to defend his country so that, quote, no one can think that bombing Iranian cities will go unanswered. He held up a picture of Ayatollah Ali Khamenei and Iranian schoolgirls who were killed in U.S.-Israeli strikes in February and called the U.S., quote, terrorists, prompting the one U.S. representative in the assembly hall to walk out. Pezeshkian denied that Iran wanted a nuclear weapon and refused limitations on its civilian nuclear program. On Tuesday, Iranian and U.S. delegations met via mediators for 3 hours, according to President Trump. Trump said Iran must decide whether it will agree to a deal or face, quote, obliteration. Hadil Alshalchi, NPR News, Istanbul.
1: Fuel prices have soared as a result of oil shipping disruptions related to the war. Today, AAA listed the average price for a gallon of regular gasoline unleaded, slightly down at $4.47. Diesel was running around $6.52. In New York, former movie mogul Harvey Weinstein has been sentenced to 15 years in prison for sexually assaulting former television production assistant Miriam Mimi Haley in 2006 after he was convicted at his retrial. Weinstein's previous convictions involving Haley and actress Jessica Mann were overturned in New York. He was retried and convicted last year for his criminal act against Haley. Weinstein pleaded not guilty to all charges in New York as well as in California, where he was convicted of rape in a separate case and sentenced to 16 years in prison before an appeals court ordered his resentencing there. The former head of the U.S. Forest Service under the first Trump administration speaking out against a controversial reorganization of the agency happening under the current administration. Here's NPR's Kirk Sigler.
3: The Forest Service, along with its parent agency, the U.S. Agriculture Department, are undergoing a massive reorganization, including the closure of 7 regional offices, research stations, and the relocation of its headquarters from Washington, D.C. to Utah. Vicki Christensen was a Trump appointee who ran the agency from 2018 to 2021.
4: The reduction in the federal workforce without any real specific strategy is concerning.
3: In a press call organized by environmental groups, Christensen said the broader reorg of the Forest Service is misguided and lacking any accountability from Congress. The USDA has defended it in statements to NPR, saying it will make the agency more efficient. Kirk Sigler, NPR News.
1: You're listening to NPR News. The Trump administration is removing the names of 760,000 people from Obamacare. Officials say some of the people are fraudulently enrolled in health care through the Affordable Care Act, while other recipients don't even exist. Yesterday, Vice President J.D. Vance said the administration's actions would save more than $2 billion in taxpayer subsidies. Julie Rovner of KFF Health News spoke to NPR's Here and Now.
5: The Biden administration put in these additional subsidies that enabled a lot of people to get Obamacare with zero premiums. Well, brokers realized that they could then sign up those people. And of course, since they didn't owe any premiums, the brokers could get the commissions. So there was a fair bit of fraud.
1: As a federal judge weighs a lawsuit by 3 major media outlets fighting to get their White House credentials restored, the White House has a new YouTube channel featuring only Trump administration content. Here's NPR's Scott Newman.
6: The channel launched Monday evening, just days after Trump announced that he was banning journalists from CNN, MS Now, and Politico from the White House. Democrats, including Arizona Senator Mark Kelly and California Governor Gavin Newsom, have likened Trump TV to state-run media, the antithesis of a free press. Stephen Farnsworth is a professor of political science at the University of Mary Washington.
7: Over and over again, I think President Trump has really decided what he wants to do is tell the Trump story himself.
6: He says the channel is the latest in Trump's effort to keep the mainstream media from controlling the narrative. Scott Newman, NPR News, Washington.
1: I'm Lakshmi Singh, NPR News.
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9: 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This is Foley Shuler in for the afternoon until 4 o'clock today for the finest in recorded classical music. Hope you can come along and enjoy the sounds here on this Wednesday afternoon. Much to celebrate today. We have several birthdays in the annals of classical music history, including that of the great Armenian composer who contributed one of the great trumpet concertos in the repertoire. We'll hear music of Aratunian on the program today, as performed by the great trumpeter Arturo Sandoval, and much, much more. We'll also mark the birthday of the son of Igor Stravinsky. Sulima Stravinsky would go on to a great career as a concert pianist. And we'll hear some music that Igor Stravinsky wrote for the two of them to perform together. And we'll hear that piece performed by both father and son in an historic performance given in Paris in the 1930s. That and more coming up this afternoon here on Blue Lake Public Radio when we get underway with music from the Imani Winds.

We heard music from the acclaimed Imani Winds from their self-titled debut recording. Getting us underway in this afternoon's classical music show here on Blue Lake Public Radio. That was an arrangement made by the group's flute player at the time, Valerie Coleman, who has since left the group and to pursue composing full-time, which she has been doing for a number of years now to great acclaim. We heard her rendition there of music of Mongo Santa Maria, leading bossa nova musician and composer whose tune we heard there was recorded by over 100 different musicians, beginning back in the 1960s, most famously, of course, by, you guessed it, the great John Coltrane, who made a famous, indeed transcendent rendition of that in the 1960s, Afro Blue. Some music there in honor of the centennial of the birth of the great jazz legend John Coltrane. And we opened with the cut that opens the album. That one closes it. The opening cut was the one with which we began giving a very condensed version of the album, the first and last tracks, the first of which was music by the group's French horn player, wonderful musician by the name of Jeff Scott, who has also been doing some great work in the compositional field as well these days. And we heard a piece of his entitled Titilejo, which comes from the Kiswahili for eternal joy. And that is what we wish you as we get underway with the whole afternoon of great recorded classical music here on Blue Lake Public Radio. We'll be returning to music of Jeff Scott a little bit later in the hour with some music, in fact, directly inspired by the great John Coltrane. And much, much more all on the way. We hope you can stay tuned. We're also celebrating the birthday today of the great 20th century Armenian composer Alexander Aratunian. We'll hear one of his signature compositions, his wonderful trumpet concerto featuring the great Arturo Sandoval, his soloist, and much, much more. Hope you can stay tuned and enjoy the sounds. Support for Blue Lake Public Radio comes from Fontana, opening their 25th season with the Period Instrument Chamber Orchestra Relic and a program entitled The Blood of the Rose, celebrating the rich tradition of Baroque music in Latin America. Referencing the first opera in the New World, performed in Peru in 1701. Friday, October 2nd at 7:30 p.m. at the Dalton Center Recital Hall at Western Michigan University. Details and tickets are at fontanamusic.org. Coming up on the program, we're going to be marking the birthday today of Sulima Stravinsky, who was the son of Igor Stravinsky and a fine concert pianist. We'll hear the two of them teaming up for music that Igor wrote for the two of them to perform together, the Concerto for Two Solo Pianos. And we'll hear father and son in performance coming up a little later on the program today, a program featuring much great piano music, including the music we hear next. That Coltrane-inspired piece by Jeff Scott blends the musical traditions of both Bach and John Coltrane. We're going to hear some music of J.S. Bach next from the landmark debut recording of the great Glenn Gould, who electrified the music world in 1959 with his debut recording as he performed the Goldberg Variations of J.S. Bach.

0: legend of the piano, Glenn Gould. We heard his now iconic 1955 debut recording, which has been one of the best-selling classical recordings in the history of recorded music. Glenn Gould's recording of the, an electrifying recording at that, of the great keyboard masterpiece of J.S. Bach, the Goldberg Variations. And this is Foley Schuller. Glad to have you along for classical music here on Blue Lake Public Radio, WBLU Grand Rapids at 88.9, and WBLV Twin Lake and Muskegon at 90.3. 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In our West Michigan weather, mostly sunny skies for the rest of this afternoon. Highs topping out in the mid-60s to upper 60s, around 67 degrees, let's just say. And a mostly clear evening forecasted for tonight, an overnight low around 50 degrees. Sunny skies for Thursday, a high near 68. Mostly sunny skies Friday, highs in the mid-60s. And for the weekend, mostly sunny skies on Saturday, a high around 65, and partly sunny Sunday, a high of 64 degrees. Right now, it's 67 degrees here at Blue Lake Fine Arts Camp. Stay tuned for music of Alexander Aratunian with trumpeter Arturo Sandoval as we continue.
1: It's daybreak in Sicily, and passions are already running high. On the next Chicago Symphony Orchestra program, Riccardo Muti conducts Mascagni's Cavalleria Rusticana, plus three of Verdi's most stirring choruses. That's next time with the CSO. I'm Lisa Simeoni.
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trumpet, a great Arturo Sandoval heard there as soloist with the London Symphony Orchestra under the direction of Luis Haza from the classical album by Arturo Sandoval. And we heard him performing there one of the great works for trumpet and orchestra of the 20th century and the most famous and celebrated composition of the renowned Armenian composer Alexander Aratunian, who was born on this date in Yerevan, Armenia, in 1920. He was a leading Soviet and Armenian composer and pianist, best known, as mentioned, for his 1950 trumpet concerto. For many years, a professor at Yerevan State Conservatory, was recognized with numerous awards for his work, including the Stalin Prize, the People's Artist Award in 1970, as well as numerous honors in his homeland of Armenia, whose musical traditions he richly employed in his wide body of work. And we hope you enjoyed the music of Alexander Aratunian on his birthday, the Trumpet Concerto. And before that, Arturo Sandoval favored us with a little music, the opening allegro from his own concerto for trumpet and orchestra. This is Foley Schuller, glad to have you along for classical music here on Blue Lake Public Radio. It's a pleasure, as always.

Dave Eggers as part of Muskegon's 2026 Big Read. Dave Eggers is known for The Circle, What Can a Citizen Do, and The Eyes of the Impossible. He will speak on Tuesday, November 17th at 7 p.m. at the Frauenthal Theater in downtown Muskegon, in an event that will also include time for questions and a book signing. A link for registration is currently open now at madl.org. And now another classical music birthday to celebrate, that of Sulima Stravinsky. Perhaps not a name known across households throughout the land, but an important musician, Swiss-American pianist, composer, and musicologist. And he was also the third child of Igor Stravinsky, Igor and Yekaterina Stravinsky. He was born in Lausanne, Switzerland, on this date in the same year that Stravinsky's own career, international career, was born, with his landmark ballet, The Firebird. And another great highlight for Stravinsky that year was the birth of his second son and third child, Sulima, who would go on to study piano and then theory and composition with Nadia Boulanger, the famed pedagogue in Paris, and would appear with his father in 1934, performing his father's concerto for piano and winds, the Capriccio for piano and orchestra, and a work that Igor Stravinsky wrote, especially for he and his son to perform, the concerto for two solo pianos. And he developed into a highly esteemed pianist and particularly known for interpreting his father's work. As a composer, as you might imagine, he was always overshadowed by his famous father. He would spend his later years here in America on the piano faculty of the School of Music at the University of Illinois, where he remained until 1978. We're going to go back to 1938 here, when Igor Stravinsky and his son Sulima recorded Stravinsky's Concerto for Two Pianos. Here's that landmark recording as we continue here on Blue Lake Public Radio.

father and son there performing one of the great works for piano, actually for two pianos, of the 20th century. Music of Igor Stravinsky that he wrote for he and his son, the renowned pianist Sulima Stravinsky, to perform. Son Sulima, born on this date in Lausanne, Switzerland in 1910. Big year for Stravinsky that also saw the premiere of Firebird and the birth of his third child, Sulima, who would go on to a renowned career as a concert pianist and interpreter of his father's works. And we heard one of several pieces, the other being the Sonata for Two Pianos, that he wrote with his son Sulima in mind for them to perform together. That was indeed a 1938 recording made in Paris of the two of them performing Father Igor Stravinsky's Concerto for Two Solo Pianos with Igor and Sulima Stravinsky on the pianos. This is Foley Schuller. Good afternoon. The time is 2:53, and you're tuned to classical music on Blue Lake Public Radio. 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Also on the program, John Corleone's Promenade Overture and the Great Symphony No. 2 of Sergei Rachmaninoff. Marcelo's 10th season with the symphony begins with these concerts on Fridays and Saturday, September 25th and 26th, 7:30 p.m. both evenings at DeVos Performance Hall. Further details and a link for tickets can be found at grsymphony.org. Let's round out the hour with some more music of another figure from the world of music, born on this date, in this case, on this date in 1920. It saw the birth of the great Armenian composer Alexander Aratunian. And this is music that found him writing for the renowned trio ensemble and longtime residence at Michigan State University, known as the Verdaer Trio, who commissioned many of the greatest composers of the 20th century to compose works for their trio of violin, clarinet, and piano. We're going to hear the closing movement, the finale, from a work that Aratunian wrote for the ensemble of violinist Walter Verdaer, clarinetist Elsa Ludwig Verdaer, and pianist Gary Kirkpatrick.

0: the acclaimed Werder Trio. Violinist Walter Werder, clarinetist also Ludwig Werder, and pianist Gary Kirkpatrick. The original incarnation of the ensemble, for whom countless great composers of our time have written music, including the one whose birthday we're celebrating today, Armenian composer Alexander Aratunian, born in the state of 1920. We heard his 1992 suite written for the ensemble. Well, we heard the last of the four movements of that suite written for the Werder Trio, and that was the finale there. So we wrapped up the hour with more music of Alexander Aratunian on his birthday. The time is 3 o'clock. This is Foley Schuller, and you're tuned to classical music on Blue Lake Public Radio. 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A service of Blue Lake Fine Arts Camp. Please stay tuned. We'll check in with what Lazaro's got cooked up for us on John Coltrane's 100th birthday, and we're celebrating with a classical music tribute to John Coltrane at 100 in this final hour. Please stay tuned here to Blue Lake Public Radio. In our weather forecast for Western Michigan, we have mostly clear skies tonight with an overnight low around 50 degrees. Sunny skies on Thursday, a high of 68. A mostly sunny forecast for Friday, highs again in the mid-60s. Mostly sunny on Saturday with a high of 65, and partly sunny Sunday, a high near 64. Right now, it's 70 degrees here at Blue Lake Fine Arts Camp.
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0: Music of Johann Sebastian Bach making its second appearance on our program today, and not the last. Always great to hear the music of the master there, performed by one of his greatest interpreters of our time, pianist Murray Paraya, was our piano soloist and also conductor of the Academy of St. Martin in the Fields there. In the Keyboard Concerto No. 5 in F minor by Johann Sebastian Bach. And with that, we open our 3 o'clock and final hour of our show today. This is Foley Schuller, glad to be your host every weekday from 1 until 4. For the finest in recorded classical music and a deep dive into the discography and into the history of the music. And in this case, some of the unique ties that bind music across various genres, styles, and musical languages. And isn't that how it really works? The greatest of music transcends any label we can give to it. And that is certainly evident in this final hour as we pay tribute to a legend of jazz, the great John Coltrane, on his centennial, born in Hamlet, North Carolina, 100 years ago on this date. As a teenager, he would move to Philadelphia and become a part of the rich Philadelphia jazz music scene during his formative years. I still haven't been to Hamlet yet as a pilgrimage, but I have visited John Coltrane's house in Philadelphia, where he lived during his early years, when he was first beginning his extraordinary exploration of music that would go around the world and, as mentioned, transcend its original context of jazz and become a force in the world, even a spiritual one. In fact, the last I checked, there was a longtime church still flourishing in San Francisco, devoted to John Coltrane and taking him as their patron saint. He inspires that sort of devotion. And I'll never forget my initial discovery of Coltrane's music in my teenage years and buying my first albums. Of course, his recordings with Miles Davis, and then his solo work, Giant Steps, was an epiphany. And of course, all that came after that as he took things further and further out into the unknown. And of course, A Love Supreme being one of the supreme ornaments of those explorations. And you will be getting an in-depth treatment with our jazz director, Lazaro Vega, tonight on all of that. But of course, the classical music world, so-called, has long been fascinated by and responded to the music of John Coltrane, and we're going to enjoy some classical music interpretations and responses to Coltrane's art in this final hour in honor of his 100th birthday today. That will include some music from the Turtle Island String Quartet as they perform music of John Coltrane a little later in the hour. And next, we're going to draw some extended excerpts from a major work that is one of the major works in the repertoire inspired by John Coltrane. It comes to us from the composer Jeff Scott, for many years the horn player in the acclaimed Imani Winds, from whom we heard earlier on the program, and a highly accomplished composer who in 2013 wrote his Passion for Bach and Coltrane, which is a work scored for wind quintet, string quartet, jazz trio, and orator. It was co-commissioned by the Johnson City Community College and Festival of the Arts and Ideas, premiered in 2014. Jeff Scott says, "I was inspired by the poetry of A.B. Spellman from his book of poems, Things I Must Have Known. The poetry speaks to, amongst other things, the musical mastery of J.S. Bach and John Coltrane, as well as religion and mortality. I had long desired to set poetry to music and was particularly drawn to that of A.B. Spellman because of his strong references to both jazz and classical music, as well as the question of faith. The tradition of passions or musical settings of the gospel narratives dates back to the 4th century. Bach wrote several, though only two have survived. Here, the premise of the passion is explored rather than the actual biblical accounts, orated poems in lieu of the intoned gospel. Bach, Coltrane, and Spellman in lieu of the traditional biblical characters. And though the work is original, it is anchored by this poetry with reference to two significant works by Bach and Coltrane, the Goldberg Variations and A Love Supreme, works written at the pinnacle of their maturation. Passion explores the influence of spirituality on the art of these masters and asks the inevitable question, what if J.S. Bach and John Coltrane might chance to meet? That was Jeff Scott, the composer of our next work on his passion for Bach and Coltrane. We're going to hear a selection drawn from the larger work, which is over an hour in length. We have about a half an hour of it to present to you this afternoon in our final hour. The Passion Ensemble here includes poet A.B. Spellman as our orator and narrator. We hear the Amani Winds, the Harlem Quartet, pianist Edward Perez, and Neil Smith rounding out the group here, and music that envisions an ethereal conversation between Bach and Coltrane, weaving together classical and jazz elements into a single harmonious tapestry. Let's hear it next as we hear the opening several sections from Passion for Bach and Coltrane. Some of the music selections include the aria from the Goldberg Variations, and then from the music of Coltrane, from A Love Supreme, Resolution, Psalm, and Acknowledgement.
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0: Well, let me just back that up and say that we're going to first hear the voice of our narrator, and I realized I had the wrong cue for him queued up. Let's hear this in the correct order. As he depicts a late-night radio encounter with music of J.S. Bach, in fact, the work we just heard Murray Pariah perform. Stay tuned for Passion for Bach and Coltrane.
1: Dead night has me writing poetry in another hotel room. J.S. Bach is on the radio. The keyboard concerto in F minor, the one you also hear on oboe or violin. The largo movement begins, and the book in my hand drops. The room fades, and I put my reason down to trail the Bach of endless line along this earthless path. Each note full and bright, a brilliant footprint on the dark. Through beauty, past knowledge, into that state that shines too much to be wisdom, is too transparent to be art. I catch a fear of the place where he will lower me when this transporting melody closes. Then it closes on itself, and here I am, dear John, back at the beginning, better.

Later, different station, cold room dimming. It's you, dear John, train slow blues. Now it's your line that opens and opens, and I'm flying that way again. Same sky, different moon, this midnight globe that toned those now lost blue rooms, where things like jazz float the mind. This motion that's still an airless propulsion I know as inner flight. This view, the one I cannot see with my eyes open. I hear the beginning approach, and I know the line I traveled was a horizon, the circle of the world, another freedom flight to another starting place. If I believed in heaven, I would ask if you and Bach ever swap infinite fours and jam the sound that light makes going and coming. And if you exchange maps to those exclusive clouds you travel through, and do you give them names?

We, in our frailty, paint death in black unspeaking mystery. The inexorable, terrible wonder we run in mark time terror to escape. The dead must know that life is more the question, death the answer the living cannot learn. I would ask them what the living know of life, that life is made of love, itself insensitive to definition, too easy to say, too difficult to mean, too hard to sort the truth of when need is the breath of its saying. Yet our most frail and vital aspect rides love to love's belly, where it swells and swells, seed to root, bud to fruit. The swinging heart beats 4/4 syncopation in the glorious arch of the womb. We know the living heart may not sequester from the newly born that fragile center that reason reserves from lovers for the reconstruction they must do after those vile rendings when passion deliquesces into tears. Oh, but the life we build together flourishes apart from us, a greater making than art or news. We can shout yes to it in the distant mirror or dance with it squeezed to our chest as the heart's polyrhythms drive the silent melody the living harmonize when they do, if they do. We know birth itself is a greater question. This death of death is a gift to whom? I think to the makers who empty and fill in the cause of renewal, who flow to the form, who inflame to the new. But how true a gift is life to the newly born when the only love we can pledge is our own? All we can give is hope that this new heart will find a heart to ride, that it builds itself in the world and is not built by the world. That it loves and is loved.

some music in honor of the 100th anniversary of the birth of the great John Coltrane. We heard several sections from the larger work by Jeff Scott, an extended classical music classical crossover composition bringing together the traditions of classical music and jazz, which has a long and noble history, and basing it on the passions of J.S. Bach, the great oratorios of Bach, in this work entitled Passion for Bach and Coltrane, which was also inspired by the work of poet A.B. Spellman, who was our orator there in this work for wind quintet, string quartet, trio, and orator, giving us an imaginary meeting of J.S. Bach and John Coltrane, and weaving together classical and jazz elements into a single harmonious tapestry there in the process. We heard sections marked Bach, aria, Coltrane, and then from Coltrane's magnum opus, Love Supreme, we heard Resolution and Acknowledgement. And our ensemble there included A.B. Spellman as our speaker, with the Amani Winds, the Harlem String Quartet, pianist Edward Perez, bassist Neil Smith, and drummer Alex Brown. Music from Passion for Bach and Coltrane in honor of the centennial of John Coltrane. This is Foley Schuller, and you're listening to classical music here on Blue Lake Public Radio. Here's a little music of J.S. Bach.

Angela Hewitt was our pianist there in that music of Johann Sebastian Bach. We heard several sections from what is thought to be his only purely programmatic piece of instrumental music, which is to say a descriptive piece, his Capriccio on the Departure of His Beloved Brother. And that music of Bach takes us to 3:50 on this Wednesday afternoon. This is Foley Schuler. Glad to have you along today. 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Inspired by the life and art of Mexican painter Frida Kahlo, featuring choreography by Anabel Lopez Ochoa. Broken Wings features imagery from Kahlo's art, as well as a score featuring elements of Mexican folk music. Performances are October 16th through the 18th and 23rd through 25th at the Peter Martin Wege Theater. Full details are available at grballet.com. And we're going to close our program today with some more music in honor of the legendary John Coltrane on the 100th anniversary of his birth. This is music from the acclaimed Turtle Island String Quartet from their recording A Love Supreme, the music of John Coltrane. One of those groups so adept at bringing together those diverse, seemingly diverse musical worlds into a single harmonious whole here. Performing music of the jazz legend John Coltrane, we'll begin with Naima, his beautiful ballad from the Giant Steps album, named for his first wife, who deeply influenced his life and spiritual journey. And we'll follow that with the tune from a Broadway hit musical, The Sound of Music, which, of course, was given a transcendent reinterpretation by John Coltrane, My Favorite Things. Here's the Turtle Island String Quartet.

0: one of the great chamber ensembles in classical music, and taking the music outside of the arbitrary categories, beyond category, to use the great phrase of Duke Ellington. Turtle Island String Quartet from their recording of Music of John Coltrane, A Love Supreme. We heard the classic tune that provided one of the transcendent statements of Coltrane, My Favorite Things, followed by preceded by his beautiful ballad, Naima. And wrapping up our show today on this 100th anniversary of the birth of the great John Coltrane. This is Foley Shuler. Thanks for joining in. It was a pleasure as always. Please stay tuned for news from NPR.
1: Live from NPR News, I'm Lakshmi Singh. With less than 6 weeks to go before the midterm elections, registered voters say by 12-point margin that they'd prefer to elect a Democrat to Congress over a Republican. That's one of the findings of the new NPR PBS News Marist poll. The survey finds more voters believe Democrats would do a better job than Republicans in addressing high gas prices and the economy in general. There is growing concern that President Trump could deploy federalized National Guard troops around polling locations in the upcoming election. That's despite clear laws barring such action. Here's NPR's Kat Lonsdorf.
2: A growing number of Democratic lawmakers, retired military leaders, and civil society organizations are seeking assurance from the Trump administration that the military will not be deployed to polling places, while also preparing for such a move to occur. Having federal troops or armed agents near the polls is clearly barred by federal law. But President Trump and several other key officials have recently sidestepped direct lines of questioning around the issue. And Trump has already shown a willingness to deploy the military domestically, particularly the National Guard. Meanwhile, voting officials across the country say they plan on administering the midterms as usual and are assuring voters there are plans in place if federal agents do show up to the polls. Kat Lonsdorf, NPR News.
1: A day after President Trump stood before the UN General Assembly and threatened to annihilate Iran if it did not agree to a deal, this morning the president of Iran told the international gathering in New York his country is the victim of U.S. and Israeli aggression. NPR's Hadil Al-Shalchi with the latest.
3: In his speech to the UN General Assembly, Iranian President Masoud Pezeshkian said that Iran's defensive systems were built to defend his country so that, quote, no one can think that bombing Iranian cities will go unanswered. He held up a picture of Ayatollah Ali Khamenei and Iranian schoolgirls who were killed in U.S.-Israeli strikes in February and called the U.S., quote, terrorists, prompting the one U.S. representative in the assembly hall to walk out. Pezeshkian denied that Iran wanted a nuclear weapon and refused limitations on its civilian nuclear program. On Tuesday, Iranian and U.S. delegations met via mediators for 3 hours, according to President Trump. Trump said Iran must decide whether it will agree to a deal or face, quote, obliteration. Hadil Al-Shalchi, NPR News, Istanbul.
1: The United States and China are preparing for a high-stakes meeting in Washington, D.C. starting tonight. President Trump is hosting Chinese leader Xi Jinping on his first state visit to the United States in more than a decade. The leaders of the world's two biggest economies are attempting to avoid another trade war. However, the relationship remains fragile in light of their respective geopolitical interests and rivalry in advanced technologies, including AI. This is NPR News. As leading tech executives call for a pause in AI development, smaller AI labs are pushing back. NPR's Bobby Allen reports a fear is that an AI slowdown will lock in the dominance of the bigger players.
4: Anthropic's Dario Amodei, OpenAI Sam Altman, SpaceX AI's Elon Musk cannot agree on much, but they all favor pacing AI development, with fears mounting about artificial intelligence escaping human control. Some of the loudest critics have been middle-of-the-pack AI companies like Perplexity, Cohere, and Mistral. In statements to NPR, those companies say a slowdown now would cement the advantages of the biggest labs. Some even say small AI companies might be forced to shut down. The slowdown calls come as Anthropic and OpenAI race towards initial public offerings, as each company's rampant spending on computing power puts pressure on their balance sheets. We should note Anthropic is a financial supporter of NPR. Bobby Allen, NPR News.
1: In New York, former production assistant Mimi Haley's praising a judge's decision to sentence ex-movie producer Harvey Weinstein to 15 years in prison for sexually assaulting her in 2006. She described the toll on her from a years-long legal battle that resulted in Weinstein's retrial.
5: It's a really tough thing to do, I have to say. And I thought of not doing it many times. I thought of pulling out.
1: Weinstein's also awaiting resentencing on separate rape case in California. He pleaded not guilty to all charges. A Food and Drug Administration advisory panel is weighing whether to recommend approval of a new blood test for early detection of various forms of cancer in people 50 and older. Oncologists are divided on whether Grail Inc.'s technology is ready to go public. This is NPR.
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7: 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My name is Matt Sumner. 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
8: The might of Gustav Mahler's Third Symphony is paired with the dazzling orchestral suite The Five Elements by Qigong Chen in our next concert from China's National Center for the Performing Arts in Beijing. I'm Jan Weller. I hope you'll be listening.
7: And tune in for that broadcast this evening at 8 o'clock here on Blue Lake. Benign weather forecast here for us in what will be a stellar week here for us. Mostly clear skies tonight, lows around 50 degrees. Sunny skies expected tomorrow with highs around 68. And mostly sunny skies for Friday, Saturday, and Sunday with temperatures ranging from the mid to upper 60s. Well, let's start music this hour with Guillemont. This is the Fantasy March on Church Songs for Organ, Harp, and Orchestra, Opus 44. We'll hear the Leipzig Symphony Orchestra performing under the direction of Olaf Koch.

Franz Hauck plays the great organ of Ingolstadt Münster with the Leipzig Symphony Orchestra conducted by Olaf Koch on Guillemont's Fantasy March on Church Songs for Organ and Orchestra to open up the 4 o'clock hour here for us today. 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Dave Eggers is known for The Circle, What Can a Citizen Do, and The Eyes and the Impossible. He will speak Tuesday, November 17th at 7 p.m. in the Frauenthal Theater. The event will include time for questions and book signing. A link for registration is open at madl.org. Let's hear the music of Niels Wilhelm Gade. This is his Symphony No. 2 in E Major, Opus 10. We'll listen to the Stockholm Sinfonietta under the direction of Nema Järvi performing.

0: 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Good afternoon. 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
0: And tune in for this evening's broadcast of Jazz featuring John Coltrane at 10 o'clock here on Blue Lake. As we close this hour here in the 4 o'clock hour with music of Luigi Boccherini, this is from the Accademia Montis Regalis and Luigi Mangiocavallo with the Symphony in C Major, Opus 37, number 1. Here is Boccherini's Symphony in C.

0: Music of composer Luigi Boccherini in the Symphony in C Major, Opus 37, Number 1, here performed by the Academia of Montes Regalis. 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
1: Live from NPR News in Washington, I'm Ryland Barton. At a hearing today, a federal judge appeared inclined to order the White House to restore, at least temporarily, the press passes of journalists for CNN, MS Now, and Politico. U.S. District Court Judge Timothy Kelly said that, according to precedent, it was clear that President Trump violated the news outlet's constitutional right of due process when it banned their journalists from the White House. The Justice Department has argued that precedent should be overturned, but Kelly said it was not for him as a district court judge to do. Iran's President Masoud Pezeshkian says his people have been victims of terrorism by the U.S.
2: Iran must be understood by Mr. Trump and those who seek to bully us that we are ready for dialogue and diplomacy and negotiations without accepting the language of force.
1: It was a rare wartime speech at the UN General Assembly a day after President Trump said he could annihilate Iran. He held up photos of the late Supreme Leader Ali Khamenei and the more than 150 schoolchildren killed in the first days of the war. He said that Iran's people have only defended themselves. Chinese leader Xi Jinping will arrive in Washington, D.C. soon. President Trump will personally greet him at Joint Base Andrews later today. NPR's Emily Fang reports on the pageantry the White House is planning for the Chinese president.
3: The U.S. military will conduct a flyover at the White House shortly before Trump meets the Chinese leader on the tarmac tonight, showing just how important Trump sees this visit. On Thursday, the Marine Band will welcome the Chinese leader with the anthems of both countries and a state visit reception with hundreds of U.S. military personnel and a gun salute, as well as another flyover with fighter planes. In addition to the pomp, the two leaders are expected to talk about trade, the war in Iran, and artificial intelligence. Activists also want Trump to raise the issue of detained Americans and dissidents in China. And then Trump and Xi will gather for a state dinner, pared back in part due to Trump's East Wing construction project. Emily Fang, NPR News, The White House.
1: The latest NPR PBS News Marist poll looks at how President Trump is faring with voters ahead of the midterms. NPR's Stephen Fowler has more on the findings.
4: Earlier this month at the Republican Party's midterm convention, Trump said to pretend that he was on the ballot. Many voters seem to have taken that insistence to heart, just maybe not in the way he's hoping. 53% of registered voters say they'd back a Democrat in congressional races. A majority of those folks say that vote signals opposition to Trump. And a large number of Republicans, including 2 in 5 who backed Trump in 2024, say he is not much of a factor in their vote. In another warning sign for Republicans, more people say they want to vote for candidates bringing new ideas and change instead of experience and a proven record. Stephen Fowler, NPR News.
1: Major U.S. stock indexes sank today after a report said both activity and costs for U.S. businesses are rising at the fastest pace in years. The S&P 500 slid 0.75%. This is NPR. President Trump's Board of Peace is proposing a six-month, $2.45 billion plan to begin reconstruction and governance in Gaza as a ceasefire struggles to stay afloat. At a meeting of the group's board today, the governors unveiled a 66-point project blueprint to get things started while acknowledging enormous hurdles must still be overcome. The Israeli military has expanded its control of Gaza and occupies 60% of the territory. Hamas has not given up its weapons. Nearly 3,500 evangelical leaders have signed on to a letter asking the Trump administration to once again allow refugee resettlement in the U.S. NPR's Jason DeRose reports the programs often help those fleeing religious persecution.
5: The global Christian humanitarian organization World Relief helped organize the letter. It says the American commitment to international religious freedom has been a hallmark of foreign policy for decades, and that one of the primary ways the U.S. has stood for religious liberty has been to offer refuge to those persecuted for their faith. Prior to the end of such programs during the second Trump administration, the U.S. resettled roughly 80,000 people each year. Polls of evangelical Christians, both laity and clergy, show strong support for the programs, saying the U.S. has a moral responsibility to take in refugees. Jason DeRose, NPR News.
1: With just a few days left in the Major League Baseball regular season, the American League West division might make a particularly mediocre kind of history. After yesterday's games, the Texas Rangers and Houston Astros are tied for first place, both with losing records, 78 and 79. No full season division champion has ever had a losing record. This is NPR News.
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0: And this is listener-supported Blue Lake Public Radio. Good afternoon. My name is Matt Sumner. Great to have your company here until the 7 o'clock hour with more selections of classical music. On this Wednesday, September the 23rd, 6 minutes now past the 5 o'clock hour, and it's a gorgeous day today. More stellar weather ahead here for West Michigan as far as fall is concerned. Mostly clear skies for tonight expected with low temperatures around 50 degrees. Sunny skies for tomorrow with highs around 70 degrees. And mostly sunny skies for Friday and to the start of the weekend with temperatures holding in the mid to upper 60s.
7: It's daybreak in Sicily, and passions are already running high. On the next Chicago Symphony Orchestra program, Riccardo Muti conducts Mascagni's Cavalleria Rusticana, plus three of Verdi's most stirring choruses. That's next time with the CSO. I'm Lisa Simeoni.
0: And join us for that broadcast of the CSO tomorrow evening from 8 to 10 p.m. here on Blue Lake Public Radio, Jazz After 10. As we start music here this hour with the music of Leopold Mozart from this release titled Alphorn Concertos, we listen to Josef Molnar performing the Alphorn with the Capella Istropolitana under the direction of Urs Schneider. We listen to the Sinfonia Pastorella for Alphorn and String Orchestra.

The Alphorn Concerto by Leopold Mozart. In fact, that was the Sinfonia Pastorella, rather, for Alphorn and String Orchestra. Alphornist Josef Molnar performing with the Capella Istropolitana under the direction of Urs Schneider. And the Alphorn is exactly what you believe it is. It's the long wooden instrument that's curved up at the end, typically in the Swiss Alps, and has a limited range and playability. You can only play certain notes in the overtone series that slots in the certain areas that's only controlled by the lip muscles, the orbicularis oris muscles, similar to a brass instrument such as a trumpet, euphonium, and French horn. There are no valves or holes or keys or anything like that, so the change in pitch is only made exclusively through your lip muscles and increasing the airspeed. And quite difficult instrument to play in, and quite a large instrument as well, typically being about 11 to 12 feet long. You're tuned into listener-supported Blue Lake Public Radio here this afternoon, where support today is provided by Frederick Meyer Gardens and Sculpture Park, presenting the work of glass artist Dale Chihuly in outside and inside exhibits. Chihuly Across Meyer Gardens continues through November 1st, and Chihuly Radiant Forms has been extended to January 10. Full details are at meyergardens.org. Let's listen to a music here from Rodrigo. We hear the Gentleman Fantasia of guitarist Julian Bream here with Leo Brower conducting the RCA Victor Chamber Orchestra.

And a little fun music here with some cheeky humor involved. Music of Joaquin Rodrigo with A Fantasy for a Gentleman. Julian Bream, the solo guitarist there, performing with the RCA Victor Chamber Orchestra under the direction of Leo Brower. You're tuned in to listener-supported Blue Lake Public Radio this afternoon, where support comes from the Grand Rapids Symphony. Pianist Simone Terpcheski joins music director Marcelo Leninger and the Grand Rapids Symphony for opening weekend, performing Prokofiev's Piano Concerto No. 3. The evening will also include John Corigliano's Promenade Overture and the Symphony No. 2 by Sergei Rachmaninoff. Marcelo's 10th season with the symphony begins with concerts on Friday, September 25th and Saturday, September 26th at 7:30 both evenings in the DeVos Performance Hall. Details and a link for tickets at grsymphony.org. As we have just a little bit of time left here in the 5 o'clock hour, we turn to the music of Czerny. We have the Piano Music for Four Hands record, this album consisting of two performers on piano, Yara Tal and Andreas Gruthuisen. We listen to the characteristic overture, Brillant in B minor, Opus 54.

Piano music for four hands is performed by Yara Tal and Andreas Gruithuisen on the characteristic overture, Brilliant in B minor, composed by Karl Czerny. As we move to our final selection here at the 5 o'clock hour from Wolfgang Amadeus Mozart, we listen to the overture of Lucio Silla, the Academy of St. Martin in the Fields, Sir Neville Mariner conducts.

0: music of Wolfgang Amadeus Mozart in the Overture to Lucrecia, Kerschel 135, here performed by the Academy of St. Martin in the Fields under the direction of Sir Neville Mariner. Here on Blue Lake Public Radio, WBLU Grand Rapids at 88.9 FM, and WBLV Twin Lake and Muskegon at 90.3 FM, a service of Blue Lake Fine Arts Camp. 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Stay with us. Ahead next, it's news highlights from NPR. Following that, more music to take us into the 7 o'clock hour, and inviting you also to stay here with us through the evening, exploring music ahead at 7 o'clock. And at 8 o'clock, the orchestra series from WFMT featuring the China NCPA Orchestra. 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
1: Live from NPR News in Washington, I'm Ryland Barton. Ukraine's president is urging world leaders to help end what he calls Russia's crazy war against his country. The U.S. and European countries are worried that the conflict is spreading, as NPR's Michelle Kellerman reports.
2: Ukrainian President Volodymyr Zelensky says it's madness that Russia keeps fighting to try to take Ukrainian land, even as Ukrainian drones and missiles damage Russia's energy sector. He's offered a ceasefire if Russia stops bombing civilian infrastructure and blocking grain shipments. Secretary of State Marco Rubio came out of talks with Russia's foreign minister, saying both sides are interested in limited steps on grain and energy.
3: It doesn't solve the war, but it does, I think, in some ways, potentially alleviate some of the global pressures that are being felt as a result of that.
2: But Europeans say Russia is expanding the conflict and threatening NATO airspace. The U.S. Ambassador Mike Waltz calls that unacceptable. Michelle Kellerman, NPR News, New York.
1: Staff at Camp Mystic in Kerr County, Texas, are being investigated for manslaughter and other criminal offenses. 28 people died at the girls' summer camp in July 2025 during flooding in the state's hill country. Kaylee Hunt from member station KUT reports.
4: Court records show Texas Rangers executed 14 search warrants against the owners of Camp Mystic and several of their staff members. The warrants, which were executed last week, allow the Rangers to investigate their personal electronic data from the deadly flooding event last year. The documents show Rangers believed the camp may have committed multiple criminal offenses, including manslaughter, criminally negligent homicide, and injury to a child, by failing to fulfill its operator's duty to prepare for, monitor, and actively respond to recognize hazards during the flooding. It's not clear when or if a case against the camp will be presented to a Kerr County grand jury. For NPR News, I'm Kaylee Hunt in Austin.
1: President Trump says he supports a temporary ban on U.S. diesel exports as prices hover at record highs. NPR's Windsor Johnston reports diesel's averaging about $6.50 a gallon nationwide.
5: Even drivers who never put diesel in their own tanks could still end up paying more at the checkout line. When businesses pay more to move goods, some of that expense gets passed along to consumers. Mark Wolf is with the National Energy Assistance Directors Association.
6: Diesel fuel is essential for trucks, for deliveries, and I think that those prices are being passed on as we speak, and so grocery costs are going up because groceries have to be delivered by trucks.
5: Wolf says perishable foods could be among the first places consumers notice the difference because they're delivered daily. The Trump administration is now weighing a full or partial ban on diesel exports, but some energy officials warn that could push prices higher in parts of the country. Windsor Johnston, NPR News.
1: Major U.S. stock indexes sank today. This is NPR News. The World Health Organization warns that Congo is running short of health workers to staff treatment centers for the fastest-growing Ebola outbreak in history. The outbreak has spread to 7 provinces with more than 7,700 confirmed cases and 3,700 deaths. The outbreak remains uncontrolled. Suicide was the 10th leading cause of death in the U.S. in 2024, according to the CDC. As NPR's Ritu Chatterjee reports, the suicide rate went down slightly for several groups compared to the year before.
7: More than 48,000 people died by suicide across the country in 2024. That's nearly 500 fewer deaths than in 2023. The new report finds that the rate of suicide deaths fell for women aged 25 and above. Women aged 65 to 74 years saw the biggest drop in suicide rate, 11.3% decline in 2024 compared to the year prior. The suicide rate also dropped slightly among males, but only for those between the ages of 15 and 44. The overall suicide rate among men has remained 3 to 4 times higher than for women in the past decade. Firearms remain the leading cause of suicides in both men and women in 2024, and the rates remained unchanged compared to the year before. Ritu Chatterjee, NPR News.
1: The Oxford English Dictionary has officially added over a dozen Caribbean words. Bimpert, a Bermudian term for a foolish person, is included. Horner man from Trinidad and Tobago describes an unfaithful man. The dictionary now holds over 500,000 words and phrases. This is NPR News from Washington.
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0: And good afternoon. 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My name is Matt Sumner, and we'll be together for about another hour for more classical music selections. I certainly hope you've had a great day and are enjoying the music here so far. Mostly clear skies for the rest of this evening and into tonight, with chilly low temperatures about 50 degrees, but about average for this time of year, with sunny skies tomorrow, highs around 68 degrees. Friday, Saturday, and Sunday, we're looking at mostly sunny skies expected, with high temperatures ranging from the mid to upper 60s.
9: On our next New York Philharmonic broadcast, we present the Symphony No. 7 by Gustav Mahler. I'm Alec Baldwin. Please join me for that as Gustavo Dudamel conducts the New York Philharmonic this week.
0: And you can hear that broadcast of the New York Phil on Friday evening at 8 o'clock here on Blue Lake Public Radio. We'll start music this hour with the Art of the Vienna Horn. And the Vienna Horn, a little different than the modern and commonly used double F horn used in orchestras and wind bands across the nation and around the world using rotary valves. The Vienna horn is a single F horn and uses piston valves similar to a trumpet, and has a little bit more of a rich tonality to it, as some may argue. We listen to Johannes Brahms' Trio in E-flat major for piano, violin, and Vienna horn, Opus 40. We'll listen to hornist Wolfgang Tombeck, Madoka Inui, performing piano, and violinist Johannes Tombeck on Brahms' Trio in E-flat.

music from Johannes Brahms. It was the trio in E-flat major for piano, violin, and horn, Opus 40. This is from an album titled The Art of the Vienna Horn, which we heard Wolfgang Tombeck performing with pianist Maduka Inui and violinist Johannes Tombeck here on Blue Lake Public Radio, where support this afternoon is provided by Review, West Michigan's arts and entertainment guide published by Serendipity Media. 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My name is Matt Sumner. Great to have you along here with me for just a little while longer as we're at the bottom of the 6 o'clock hour. We move to the music now of Richard Wagner in the Tannhauser Bacchanal. We listen to members of the Vienna Philharmonic performing under the direction of Sir George Schulte.

The music of Richard Wagner and the Bacchanal from Tannhauser. We listen to members of the Vienna Philharmonic under the direction of Sir George Schulte performing here on Blue Lake Public Radio. My name is Matt Sumner. It was great to have you along here today as we close this hour in the program today with music from Jose Pablo Moncayo and Wapango. Here's the BBC Concert Orchestra under the direction of Miguel Harth Bedoya performing to close this afternoon here on Wednesday. We'll see you back here again tomorrow at 4 o'clock.

0: 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And a look ahead at this evening's program, we invite you to stay tuned here with us. Coming up next at 7 o'clock, it's Exploring Music. Following that, the orchestra series from WFMT and jazz from Blue Lake with Lazaro Vega.
1: The strong influence of jazz is what informs that next developmental phase of the composer whose music we're learning about this week on Exploring Music. I'm Peter Van de Graaff, and it's all about Darius Milhaud.

0: The influences of Mio's teachers Ducas, Dandy, and Vidor had already made their mark on the young composer. He had spent 2 years in Brazil, absorbing the exotic sights and sounds there. He had banded for a short time with other prominent French composers under the tutelage of Jean Cocteau. Where would his musical life take him next? It was about this time that Mio went to London for a performance of the Brazilian-inspired Le Boeuf sur le Toit, and it was there that he was exposed to jazz for the first time, hearing Billy Arnold and his band visiting from New York City. We're listening to a recording made by Billy Arnold's band just 2 years after Mio heard it. Mio said, "In the course of frequent visits to the performances, I tried to analyze and assimilate what I heard. The new music was extremely subtle in its use of timbre, the saxophone breaking in, squeezing out the juice of dreams." Or the trumpet, dramatic or languorous by turns. The clarinet, frequently played in its upper register. The lyrical use of the trombone, glancing with its slide over quarter tones in crescendos of volume and pitch, thus intensifying the feeling. And the whole, so various, yet not disparate, held together by the piano and subtly punctuated by the complex rhythms of the percussion, a kind of inner beat, the vital pulse of the rhythmic life of the music. I had the idea of using these timbres and rhythms in a work of chamber music, but I first had to penetrate more deeply into the arcana of this new musical form, whose technique still baffled me. Well, he may have been baffled for a time, but he was able to quickly assimilate it into new compositions, and one of the first was Caramel Mou, or Soft Caramel. Here it is with Alexandre Tarot at the piano, but first we have the opportunity of hearing Mio, with Mio's wife Madeleine reading the poem that inspired the piece.
1: "Now we're going to make a little trip back in the past. That means the 1920s, because it was the most exciting period that I had had the joy of living through. During all the experiences that we did at this time, the jazz appeared coming from America, and I had always the idea to try to take the jazz out of the dancing hall to bring it in the concert hall. I wrote a shimmy, which was the dance rather à la mode in the 20s. Jean Cocteau wrote a little poem to add in this little shimmy, which is very Dadaist-minded. We made a rough translation of this poem that Madeleine is going to read you.
2: Well, you all know what caramel mou means, I suppose. Soft candy or soft caramel. Take a young girl, fill her up with ice and gin, shake it up to make an androgyn, and send her back to her family. Allô? Allô? Operator? Don't disconnect me. Don't connect me. Don't neck me. Don't. Oh, how sad it is to be the king of animals. Oh, love is the greatest of all pain. Take a young girl, put on her lips a dash of bitter, and shake it all, and send her back to her family. I know a man who was so unhappy in love that he played Chopin's nocturnes on the drum. Hello? Hello, operator? Don't disconnect me. I was speaking to... Take a young girl, fill her up with ice and gin. Don't you think that art is a little... Shake it up to make an androgyn and send her back to her family. One says to the child, wash your hands. One doesn't say, wash your teeth. Caramel mou.

Performing there were Alexandre Tarot piano, Florent Jodelet percussion, and Jean Desaluge tenor, playing the jazz-inspired Caramel Mou, or Soft Caramel, by Darius Milhaud, and introducing that, Madame Milhaud, Milhaud's wife Madeleine, read the poem. Shortly thereafter, Milhaud received an invitation to take an extended concert trip to the United States. With his newfound love of jazz, Milhaud jumped at the opportunity. He wasn't a great pianist, so in preparing for the concerts, he wrote some pieces of moderate difficulty for him to premiere. Leopold Stokowski invited him to conduct the Philadelphia Orchestra, but he had never conducted before. This was an intimidating prospect, as he considered it to be the finest orchestra in the world. What a way to make your conducting debut. He further deepened his appreciation for African-American bass music, begun with his immersion in jazz, when he met Harry Burley, the same Burley that Dvorak admired, who played for Milhaud his arrangement of spirituals. He also heard Paul Whiteman's jazz orchestra, which Milhaud called the Rolls-Royce of dance music. Shortly thereafter, Whiteman worked with Gershwin on the Rhapsody in Blue. But then he went to Harlem, and he relates how the world hadn't yet discovered the pure jazz found in Harlem. He was intoxicated by it and called it a revelation. Quoting him, "Its effect on me was so overwhelming that I couldn't tear myself away. More than ever, I resolved to use jazz in a chamber work." Well, that chamber work turned out to be his next masterpiece, La Création du Monde, or The Creation of the World. It's a ballet which draws its inspiration from African folklore about the world's creation. And for the first time, Milhaud fully embraced the world of jazz. He even scored it for the same number of players that he heard in Harlem, 17. Here it is with Leonard Bernstein conducting an orchestra assembled for the recording session in The Creation of the World by Milhaud.

Leonard Bernstein, relatively early in his career, conducting an orchestra in La Création du Monde, The Creation of the World, a jazz-inspired ballet by Darius Milhaud. Speaking of ballet and jazz, Milhaud was tangentially involved in one of the most unusual projects in Europe at the time. He had met Cole Porter several times in Paris and suggested him as a composer to the Ballet Suédois, the same company that premiered La Création du Monde, and the resulting ballet called Within the Quota materialized. Here's an excerpt from that surprising work.

John McGlynn conducting the London Sinfonietta in Sweetheart of the World from the ballet Within the Quota by Cole Porter. To make it even more surprising, Charles Cochelin did the orchestration. Millot was on a roll after La Création du Monde and was commissioned to write one based on Commedia dell'arte, Commedia dell'arte being the improvised tradition of comic theater, which reigned in mostly Italy through the 16th and 17th centuries. He responded with one of his most charming works. It's called Salade, literally salad. He used several Italian themes he had collected on a trip to Sardinia. And here is the overture to Salade by Millot with a Poznan Philharmonic, Lukas Borovic, the conductor.

That's the overture to the ballet Salade by Darius Milhaud with the Poznan Philharmonic and conductor Lukas Borovic. We're learning about Darius Milhaud.

Diaghilev of the Ballet Russe. But as Diaghilev didn't like Millau's music, he asked him to write one in the style of Jacques Offenbach. It's called Le Train Bleu, the Blue Train. From it, here are the entrance of the tennis champion and the entrance of the golf player from Millau's Le Train Bleu after Offenbach.

The entrance of the tennis champion and the entrance of the golf player from the ballet Le Train Bleu by Darius Milhaud with the Saarbrücken Radio Orchestra and conductor Robert Reimer. The references to sports coincide closely with the work by his mentor Erik Satie and his Sports and Diversions, which have pieces about golf and tennis and yachting, etc. Stravinsky was originally asked to write it, but turned it down because the fee was too low. When the same fee was offered to Satie, he turned it down because it was too high. Only when they reduced the fee did he agree to the project. His distaste for monetary concerns was one of the things that attracted Milhaud to him. Speaking of Satie, in 1925 he passed away, and Milhaud was given permission to enter Satie's bedroom. No one was ever allowed in there. Milhaud found, among other things, behind the piano, it had fallen behind the piano, a score to an unknown piece called Jack in the Box, which he then orchestrated for Diaghilev's company. And let's hear that now with the Utah Symphony and Maurice Abravanel.

Utah Symphony, Maurice Abravanel conducting, and Darius Milhaud's orchestration of piano music by Erik Satie called Jack in the Box. That same year, Milhaud married his cousin Madeleine, and the marriage was uncommonly happy. Their honeymoon was in Palestine. She later said that they never had a single argument and lived in complete harmony. She died in 2008, by the way, at the age of 105. And they had one son, Daniel, who became a painter. Milhaud wrote a work about their domestic happiness called La Muse Ménagère. And there are sections about getting ready in the morning and cooking, decorating the house with flowers, their son painting, and so on. And let's hear those sections with Milhaud himself at the piano.

Darius Milhaud playing his own music, as we heard excerpts from La Muse Ménagère, the household muse, about a day in the life of the Milhaud family. Milhaud continued his friendship with Jean Cocteau, who had read a newspaper story about a young Romanian man who left his home to seek his fortune. He found his fortune, returned many years later to his family, who didn't recognize him and killed him to get his money. And this inspired Cocteau to write an opera libretto called Le Pauvre Matelot, The Poor Sailor. Very brief opera for four singers with modern costumes in one set, and that became one of Milhaud's most popular works. And here's an excerpt from Act 3 of Milhaud's Le Pauvre Matelot.

Music from Act 3, making use of, by the way, the English sea shanty Blow the Man Down from the opera Le Pauvre Matelot, The Poor Sailor, by Darius Milhaud. In 1930, he began experiencing sharp pains that would eventually accompany him throughout his life and cause him to be in a wheelchair eventually, permanently, rheumatoid arthritis. He would often have to cancel performances. To help his fingers maintain their dexterity, he would use them to create shadow portraits of friends and colleagues against the wall. And, by his own admission, the likenesses were very close. So Poulenc, Hindemith, Prokofiev, and Satie all appeared on the wall in Milhaud's bedroom. He only regretted, he later said, that he never had pictures taken of his creations. I don't want to end today's show on such a tragic note, as we heard in Le Pauvre Matelot, so let's hear something Milhaud wrote as he was coming out of the worst difficulties brought about by his arthritis. It's a cute little piece called the Pastorale for clarinet, bassoon, and oboe. And here it is with members of the Athena Ensemble.

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There is some drama in tomorrow's show, but also a great deal of fortune that comes their way. 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I'm Peter Vandegraaff. 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

And join us this evening at 10 o'clock for that broadcast of Jazz with Lazaro Vega. 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

0: The might of Gustav Mahler's Third Symphony is paired with the dazzling orchestral suite The Five Elements by Qigong Chen in a concert from China's National Center for the Performing Arts in Beijing. Hi, I'm Jan Weller. Our concert will begin shortly as Liu Xiaojia leads the NCPA's resident orchestra in the Third Symphony of Mahler. Along with having a budding international career, Maestro Liu was music director of the Taiwan Philharmonic and is currently its honorary conductor. He's worked with the NCPA extensively, conducting both orchestral and operatic music. And he had this to say about what makes Mahler's Third Symphony so unforgettable.
1: It is the sheer overwhelming scale of humanity that Mahler captures in his symphony. It's not just a piece of music, it's an entire universe. What I love most is how it moves from the raw primal forces of nature in the first movement all the way to a state of pure, sublime love in the final. For a first-time listener, I would say, don't worry about trying to understand the structure. Just let yourself be carried by the emotional current. By the time you reach those final chords, you feel as though you have lived through a whole lifetime of suffering, joy, and ultimately redemption.
0: Conductor Liu Xiaojia. Here he is to lead the NCPA Orchestra and mezzo-soprano Zhu Huiling in the Third Symphony of Gustav Mahler from the National Center for the Performing Arts in Beijing.